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1: In news headlines, I'm Lee Harrison. Making news today, voter support for the coalition's gone up, while One Nation has suffered a drop in the latest opinion poll. The Resolve Political Monitor shows backing for One Nation has slipped 3 points to 26%. The coalition has seen its popularity rise by the same amount and now sits at 23%. There's been further strikes between the US and Iran overnight, raising fears of a return to all-out war. The US military says it's launched a third wave of strikes, hitting hundreds of Iranian targets in the region. In response, Tehran has struck US bases in five Gulf states, including Bahrain, Kuwait, and Jordan. A powerful typhoon has made landfall in China, bringing heavy rainfall and violent winds to the country's east coast. Around 2 million people have been evacuated. Landslides triggered by Typhoon Barbie have killed at least 17 people in the Philippines. In air sport, Brisbane's moved into the AFL top four after a 90-point win over Essendon. The Melbourne Storms defeated the Titans to wrap up round 19 of the NRL. And world number one Jannik Sinner has defended his Wimbledon title with a four-set victory over Alexander Zverev in the final. These stories and more today. This is Air News.
2: 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A good morning. We're looking at a top of 17 today in Hay. It's a partly cloudy one along with some northwesterly winds, 20 to 30 kilometres per hour. Let's have a look and see what's happening across the Riverina. 13 in Wagga, 14 for Denny, 15 for Griffith, 16 for Bullygall, Maud, Balranald and Berubin, and over to the Murray, Albury, Wodonga, a coolish 13 for you. Have a great morning.
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Hello again and welcome to another flashback to the 60s. 10 magnificent years, it changed all our lives. From Liverpool to Los Angeles, from the Beatles to the Beach Boys, you'll hear it all and more. And on today's program, Linda Evans talks about the Big Valley. JFK loses it over Pan American, and we have a great Beatles triple track. All this and more coming up.

0: And we'll start the program this week with a triple track from the Beatles, starting with Dizzy Miss Lizzy.
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0: the all-girl group from the Bronx, the Chiffons. 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
0: The Big Valley was an American Western television drama that originally aired in September 1965. It was the story of the fictional Barclay family from Stockton, California. The matriarch of the family was Victoria Barclay, played by Miss Barbara Stanwyck. She lived with her sons and their half-brother and her daughter, Linda Evans.
2: I mean, I was working with a living legend. Oh my gosh. You know, I'd seen her in a few movies, and I was so intimidated that when I walked on the set, she was there, and I walked up to her. My heart was beating so fast, and she's so warm and so loving. Thank God. Thank God. And I walked up to her. My first thought was, oh my gosh, she's so much shorter than I thought, because on the screen, she's bigger than life. I mean, she's 10 feet tall, and you think I'm going to walk up and she's going to just be, you know, there looking down at me. But wow, you can never mistake tiny for her. She is mighty. She is powerful. There's nothing about her tiny. And from the get-go, she called me Audra. I mean, she never, ever called me Linda. I was Audra to her, and she just took me under her wing and could not have made me feel more comfortable. Out in the-

number one in the US from 1959, and number 19 in the UK from January 1960. Marty Robbins and El Paso.

0: number two on Billboard from 1961, Roy Orbison and Crying. The 60s Duo.
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0: His real name was Robert Zinnemann, and his number two Billboard hit for 2 weeks from 1965, Like a Rolling Stone.
1: Mr. President, the Democratic platform in which you ran for election promises to work for equal rights for women, including equal pay, to wipe out job opportunity discriminations. Now, you have made efforts on behalf of others. What have you done for the women according to the promises of the platform?
2: Well, I'm sure we haven't done enough, and I must say I am a strong believer in equal pay for equal work, and I think that we ought to do better than we're doing, and I'm glad that you reminded me of it, Miss Craig.

0: The flashback, the humour and wit of JFK, followed by the First Lady of Soul, Aretha Franklin, and her number 8 hit from 1968.
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3: It's Monday, the 13th of July, 2026. Aries. It's pointless trying to argue your case as others are not in the mood to listen. Taurus. A walk in the fresh air will get those creative juices flowing. Gemini. Time sorting out financial affairs will, in the end, be time well spent. Cancer. 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Leo. Be ready to experience the awesome power of true friendship. Virgo. Challenges and opportunities will come in equal measure. Libra. Prudent managing of your money will reap substantial dividends, but they won't be overnight. Scorpio. 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Sagittarius. 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Capricorn. 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Aquarius. 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Libra. 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You need to weigh up all options before making that crucial decision. Sagittarius. Make sure you have your priorities right or you could miss the boat. Capricorn. Discussing a personal matter

0: 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And that's today's horoscope.
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8: So it's now time for our monthly catch-up with the Hay Shire Council, and today on the line we've got David Webb. 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
8: Some exciting news to report. The Hay Pony Club public meeting is happening on Monday, the 27th of July at 5:30 p.m. at the Sprout Ag Meeting Room at 88 Lachlan Street. Reinstating the Pony Club in Hay is something that is very exciting for all. It will be affiliated with Pony Club Victoria, and this is the first meeting of the new club. A committee also needs to be formed, and all positions are vacant. All are welcome to attend to get the club up and running as soon as possible. So that's happening on Monday, the 27th of July at 5:30 p.m. at the Sprout Ag Meeting Room at 88 Lachlan Street.
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1: Well, that doesn't mean he has to do it. Didn't he know we were about to put it out here?
2: Yes, he did.
1: Well, is this deliberate?
2: I can't tell.
1: Well, you can tell him he's given me the best argument for not having one airline represent the United States that I've ever heard. And I'm going to spend the next time I'm here really giving a screwing to Pan American, because that sticks it right to us. How can we possibly go ahead now with our program, to which we're going to spend an awful lot of money, which was very important to the United States, which affected the balance of payments in hundreds of millions of dollars, and I'm going to put all this out, and then go ahead about 24 hours before we're about to make our announcement.
2: Yes.
1: Didn't you have an understanding with him that he would wait?
2: Yes, sir.
1: Well, now, will you give him this message from me and make it very clear that I think he ought to retract that, and he ought to wait now and see what the United States is going to do, or otherwise it's going to be very clear that Pan Am is contributing in a significant way to the United States being in a secondary position in the air and also to our balance of payment problem. And we'll give him all the trouble he wants, because there isn't going to be anything that's going to make me more excited than doing that.
2: All right, thank you.

an angry JFK and the first airliner's supersonic dispute with Pan Am, followed by The Who, My Generation, a number two hit from 1965.

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2: Oh, something's coming up all right.
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1: Fires of frustration and discord are burning in every city, north and south, where legal remedies are not at hand. Redress is sought in the streets, in demonstrations, parades, and protests, which create tensions and threaten violence and threaten lives. We face, therefore, a moral crisis as a country and a people. We have a right to expect that the Negro community will be responsible, will uphold the law, but they have a right to expect that the law will be fair, that the Constitution will be colorblind, as Justice Harlan said at the turn of the century. This is what we're talking about, and this is a matter which concerns this country and what it stands for. And in meeting it, I ask the support of all of our citizens. Thank you very much.

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4: This news report is brought to you by the Shell Roadhouse Hay, open from 5 a.m. until 10:30 p.m. for coffee, meals, snacks and more.
5: I'm Alan Baskin. New polling shows support for One Nation continues to slip as some voters abandon the party over its policy positions. The latest Resolve survey shows the Pauline Hanson-led outfit's backing is down 3 points to 26%. The coalition has seen its support lift by 3 points, but Labor remains ahead of both parties. One Nation co-founder David Oldfield says the drop in support is not a surprise.
6: I kind of thought that they had peaked, and when you get to 31.5%, and then there was the press club, and there's been a few things that were difficult, so I was fully expecting it. I wasn't necessarily expecting another drop today, because there was one last week with Morgan as well.
5: More than 2,000 people are packing the Sydney Opera House Concert Hall for a service to honour the life of former Australian of the Year Professor Richard Scollier. He died last month, aged 59, after a 3-year battle with brain cancer. The Prime Minister, Governor-General, New South Wales Premier and Professor Scollier's family will deliver tributes and eulogies to honour the pioneer. Universities across the country are now legally required to meet new racism and anti-Semitism standards under new federal government changes. Lee Harrison with that story.
7: Changes include requiring unis to adopt recognised definitions of hate and provide yearly reports to the regulator. Education Minister Jason Clare says the hate towards university students is not tolerable.
8: Universities have made some improvements, but there's still more work that needs to be done, and that's why we're changing the law. And as of today, universities will be required to have plans and have processes and policies in place to tackle things like anti-Semitism and all types of hate.
7: Vice Chancellors will today front the Anti-Semitism Royal Commission about the treatment of Jewish students. Lee Harrison, Air News.
5: The federal government is reassuring Australians our fuel supply is secure as the United States unleashes a fresh round of strikes on Iran. Tehran and the US have been issuing contradicting statements about whether the Strait of Hormuz is open, sparking concerns about further global supply shocks. Home Affairs Minister Tony Burke has told the ABC our reserves are stable.
9: The way we've just calmly been making sure that for the different forms of fuel, for petrol, for diesel, for aviation gas, just making sure that Australian stocks are secure puts us in good stead.
5: The family of a Toowoomba woman allegedly murdered by her former partner has spoken of their heartbreak. Yana Armstrong's body was found in bushland on Saturday night, days after she was last seen alive. A 48-year-old man has been charged with domestic violence murder and is appearing in court. A young Perth doctor charged with manslaughter has been remanded in custody after allegedly choking a man who later died. It's alleged Christian Jack Joseph put the man in his 60s into a chokehold after an incident in Fremantle in the early hours of Saturday morning. He performed CPR when he realised the man wasn't breathing, but he was unable to be revived. This is Air News. NRL Chief Executive Andrew Abdo is beginning his final few days in charge before departing for Tennis Australia. ARL Commission Chair Peter Volandis will start as Interim Executive Chairman when Abdo finishes up on Wednesday.
10: I'm looking forward to it, and you know, Andrew Abdo's done an absolutely fantastic job. He's probably the best CEO the game's ever had. He's going to be a hard act to follow.
5: Wrapping up round 19, the Storm beat the Titans 22-18. Cowboys pipped the Sea Eagles in Golden Point 19-18. And the Rabbitohs toppled the Knights 26-24. In AFL, Melbourne coach Stephen King insists they haven't started talking finals just yet. The D's have moved to an 11-6 record, a game clear in sixth place after beating Richmond by 46 points. Brendan McCullum has been sacked as England's Test cricket coach, bringing an end to the Bazball era in English cricket. English Cricket Board Chief Executive Richard Gould has told the BBC they haven't had the results they would like.
2: This time next year, we'll be in the middle of an Ashes series, and we've got 10 tests leading up to that, and we would like to try and make the changes now, or as quickly as we can, to ensure that we're in the best place possible.
5: FIFA President Gianni Infantino says they're looking at doubling the size of the next World Cup to 64 teams in 2030. Australian Independent Radio News.
11: 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Open Monday to Saturday from 6:30 a.m. until 3:30 p.m. Sunday 7 a.m. until 2 p.m.
12: A good morning. We're looking at a top of 17 today in Hay. It's a partly cloudy one along with some northwesterly winds, 20 to 30 kilometres per hour. Let's have a look and see what's happening across the Riverina. 13 in Wagga, 14 for Denny, 15 for Griffith, 16 for Bulligal, Maud, Balranald and Berubin, and over to the Murray, Albury, Wodonga, a coolish 13 for you. Have a great morning.
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1: You can catch 2HeyFM on Monday the 13th of July inside IGA with our pop-up shop selling tickets to our upcoming wine tasting fundraiser and also tickets in the raffle. 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
1: It's Monday, the 13th of July, 2026. Aries. 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Virgo. 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Capricorn. 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Aquarius. Open up to your nearest and dearest and get that load off your mind. Pisces. Where money issues involving others are concerned, you'll need to be extra careful today. And that's today's horoscope.
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4: I'm Alan Baskin. New polling shows support for One Nation continues to slip as some voters abandon the party over its policy positions. The latest Resolve survey shows the Pauline Hanson-led outfit's backing is down 3 points to 26%. The coalition has seen its support lift by 3 points, but Labor remains ahead of both parties. One Nation co-founder David Oldfield says the drop in support is not a surprise.
5: I kind of thought that they had peaked, and when you get to 31.5%, and then there was the press club, and there's been a few things that were difficult, so I was fully expecting it. I wasn't necessarily expecting another drop today, because there was one last week with Morgan as well.
4: More than 2,000 people are packing the Sydney Opera House Concert Hall for a service to honour the life of former Australian of the Year Professor Richard Scollier. He died last month, aged 59, after a 3-year battle with brain cancer. The Prime Minister, Governor-General, New South Wales Premier and Professor Scollier's family will deliver tributes and eulogies to honour the pioneer. Universities across the country are now legally required to meet new racism and anti-Semitism standards under new federal government changes. Lee Harrison with that story.
6: Changes include requiring unis to adopt recognised definitions of hate and provide yearly reports to the regulator. Education Minister Jason Clare says the hate towards university students is not tolerable.
7: Universities have made some improvements, but there's still more work that needs to be done, and that's why we're changing the law. And as of today, universities will be required to have plans and have processes and policies in place to tackle things like anti-Semitism and all types of hate.
6: Vice Chancellors will today front the Anti-Semitism Royal Commission about the treatment of Jewish students. Lee Harrison, Air News.
4: The federal government is reassuring Australians our fuel supply is secure as the United States unleashes a fresh round of strikes on Iran. Tehran and the US have been issuing contradicting statements about whether the Strait of Hormuz is open, sparking concerns about further global supply shocks. Home Affairs Minister Tony Burke has told the ABC our reserves are stable.
8: The way we've just calmly been making sure that for the different forms of fuel, for petrol, for diesel, for aviation gas, just making sure that Australian stocks are secure puts us in good stead.
4: The family of a Toowoomba woman allegedly murdered by her former partner has spoken of their heartbreak. Yana Armstrong's body was found in bushland on Saturday night, days after she was last seen alive. A 48-year-old man has been charged with domestic violence murder and is appearing in court. A young Perth doctor charged with manslaughter has been remanded in custody after allegedly choking a man who later died. It's alleged Christian Jack Joseph put the man in his 60s into a chokehold after an incident in Fremantle in the early hours of Saturday morning. He performed CPR when he realised the man wasn't breathing, but he was unable to be revived. This is Air News. NRL Chief Executive Andrew Abdo is beginning his final few days in charge before departing for Tennis Australia. ARL Commission Chair Peter Volantis will start as Interim Executive Chairman when Abdo finishes up on Wednesday.
9: I'm looking forward to it, and you know, Andrew Abdo's done an absolutely fantastic job. He's probably the best CEO the game's ever had. He's going to be a hard act to follow.
4: Wrapping up round 19, the Storm beat the Titans 22-18, Cowboys pipped the Sea Eagles in Golden Point 19-18, and the Rabbitohs toppled the Knights 26-24. In AFL, Melbourne coach Stephen King insists they haven't started talking finals just yet. The D's have moved to an 11-6 record, a game clear in sixth place after beating Richmond by 46 points. Brendan McCullum has been sacked as England's Test cricket coach, bringing an end to the Bazball era in English cricket. English Cricket Board Chief Executive Richard Gould has told the BBC they haven't had the results they would like.
10: This time next year, we'll be in the middle of an Ashes series, and we've got 10 tests leading up to that, and we would like to try and make the changes now, or as quickly as we can, to ensure that we're in the best place possible.
4: FIFA President Gianni Infantino says they're looking at doubling the size of the next World Cup to 64 teams in 2030. Australian Independent Radio News.
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13: Welcome to The World on Monday the 13th of July. I'm Arthur Stevens from Australian Independent Radio News. In Britain, the strange tale of a populist politician versus an alien wearing a rubbish bin is making headlines. And that makes up our cover story today, later this bulletin. First into the Middle East, and the southern shipping route through the Strait of Hormuz remains open despite Iran declaring the waterway closed, according to the Joint Maritime Information Centre. Though the threat level has been raised to severe with warnings of mines in the water. Traceable shipping crossings through the Strait have effectively ground to a halt since last Tuesday, with cargo destined for the Gulf accumulating at ports across Asia and Europe. Washington and Tehran are sending contradictory signals about whether the waterway is safe to navigate. Fiona Mee reports from Dubai.
14: The United States, through the Central Command, says its forces are in position to guarantee freedom of navigation. And Washington maintains that the strait remains open. Iran, however, is signalling that the opposite is of declaring this waterway closed until further notice and warning that vessels attempting to pass through without approval could be targeted. And that contradiction is already having a tangible consequences here in the Gulf.
13: Meanwhile, Iran has launched ballistic missiles at US military sites across the Gulf, targeting bases in Qatar, Kuwait and Bahrain, as both sides continue to trade strikes in an escalating conflict. Iran's Revolutionary Guard struck a Cyprus-flagged container ship yesterday, leaving one crew member missing. From Washington, Jagruti Dave reports.
15: Iran is threatening to restrict traffic there, and so there are real concerns about both safety and the supply of oil to the global markets as a result of these strikes that both Iran and the US are trading with each other.
13: Now, still with Jagruti Dave, and in American politics, the Federal Bureau of Investigation says it's assisting local authorities looking into the death of US Senator Lindsey Graham. Law enforcement sources say there's no indication he died of unnatural causes. Graham, who was 71, died on Saturday night at his home on Capitol Hill just hours after returning from a trip to Ukraine, where he'd met Ukrainian President Volodymyr Zelensky twice in the past week. week. The senator was one of the most prominent foreign policy voices in Washington and a staunch advocate for Kyiv in its war with Russia.
15: He was a big player on the foreign policy scene. He just returned from a brief trip to Ukraine, and Ukraine's president, Volodymyr Zelensky, also offered his condolences to Senator Graham's family. And on social media, he described Lindsey Graham as a true defender of freedom and the values that make our world safer. He said he visited Ukraine 10 times during the years of Russia's full-scale invasion and was here with our people when it was most needed. He said, I will miss our conversations, and said they met twice in just the past week.
13: And US President Donald Trump spoke with CNN's Jake Tapper last night about Senator Graham.
16: Well, it's devastating. I thought he was fine. He called me last night. He just got back from Ukraine, and he had a great trip. He was telling me about the trip. He was pushing very, very hard. You probably know he wanted to do the Save America Act, that he was talking about that. He was full of vim and vigor. He was tired. He said, I'm tired, because it's a long trip. But other than that, he was fine. And he called me, I guess, just moments before, because he called me like at 6:30 or something. And the medical people got there a little bit later, right after that. What a terrible loss it is. He's a great politician. He was a natural. There are very few of them. He was a natural politician. Got along with everybody. When he didn't, he was very tough. He was a tough cookie, too. But he got along with everybody.
13: To Europe now, and in France, 300 people were evacuated over the weekend from a neighbourhood in Sarcelles, north of Paris, following reports of a suspicious vehicle which was found to contain guns, including a military-grade weapon, according to Interior Minister Laurent Nunez. An investigation has been launched by French anti-terrorist prosecutors. Now, still in Europe, and one of the biggest issues for those across France, Italy and Spain at the moment is the heat wave, and firefighters finally gained the upper hand on wildfires in Spain over the weekend, aided by better weather conditions. Around 500 firefighters had been battling the blaze that erupted last Thursday in the southern region of Andalusia. At least 12 people have died since the fire started, according to officials, and another 7 are officially missing. France 24's Sarah Morris is in the Spanish capital.
17: The firefighters in planes and helicopters got back out in Los Gallardos. They're hoping that the wind will change direction today, because the forecasters say it could start to blow back over land that's already been ravaged. That could be good news, because it could avoid the further spread of these flames. There wouldn't be any fuel for that fire that has been travelling at about 50 kilometres per hour with those winds. It's been a very difficult job. We saw volunteers and other firefighters out overnight, but of course the daylight will bring those water bombing helicopters and planes back, and that's absolutely crucial. We know that those 12 people have been confirmed dead. Their autopsies have been carried out, but they have not yet been identified. That will take some time, and it will involve families officially reporting those people as missing. And about 23 people are still missing. The police are going into the areas and houses that they can get to, searching roadsides, looking to see if they can locate other people. They may not necessarily be dead. They may have simply been among those 1,400 people who were evacuated, and perhaps in the confusion they might not have let family members and friends know that they are still alive and safe.
13: To Britain now, and the Crown Prosecution Service has authorised 3 counts of murder against a man arrested in Johannesburg last Friday in connection with the deaths of a woman and 2 children at a home in Bedfordshire. The suspect is believed to have fled Britain before the bodies were discovered. British and South African authorities are now working to secure his extradition, and he's expected to appear before a South African court today. From London, Air News' Ollie Barrett reports.
18: It's the Crown Prosecution Service which has authorised those charges of murder, and the CPS saying that that came after a careful review of evidence provided by Bedfordshire Police. The CPS saying, our thoughts remain with Zandile, Natalie and Nala's loved ones, and with everyone affected by what has happened. We're also getting a statement from the family via Bedfordshire Police, and they say it's a time of unimaginable loss, and they express their heartfelt gratitude to everyone who's reached out, they say, with prayers, messages of comfort and support.
13: Now to our cover story. story today, and populist British MP Nigel Farage resigned from Parliament over questions about his finances and is running for re-election in his constituency. His biggest rival, Count Binface. America's National Public Radio Scott Simon takes a look at the strangest by-election ever seen, even in Britain, where the monster raving loony party has been part of the political scene since the 1960s.
19: Now and then, person and moment meet, and history is made. Think of Lincoln, Churchill, FDR, and Nelson Mandela. Is it now a moment for history and Count Binface? Nigel Farage, leader of the Reform UK party, resigned his seat in the British Parliament after it was reported. He is being investigated for receiving a £5 million gift from a cryptocurrency billionaire. But Farage is running for an instant re-election in Clacton-on-Sea before any investigation, saying, "The people of Clacton should be the judges of my actions." Major parties have refused to field candidates to run against him, contending the quick election is a stunt. A stunt? In politics? Imagine. But Nigel Farage does have one opponent who's got a household name, Count Binface. Count Binface is a character created by comedian Jonathan David Harvey. Count Binface says he's from the planet Sigma 9. He has a cape and he gives interviews through a hole in a trash bin over his head. Count Binface has already run and lost against Prime Ministers Boris Johnson and Rishi Sunak in their constituencies. Well, Lincoln and Churchill lost some local elections, too, on their way to greatness. And Count Binface is campaigning on hard, specific pledges. To the Clacton voters, he says, quote, "I'll cut your taxes and raise everyone else's. It'll also prohibit people from eating noisy snacks in a movie theater." Count Binface vows to build one affordable home, rename London Bridge the Phoebe Waller Bridge after the noted actress. Count Binface wants to nationalize the singer Adele. She has sold more than 120 million records and so is notably more profitable than Britain's nationalized rail system. The Count's odds of being elected should not be discounted. The British town of Hartlepool in 2002 elected a mayor who was the monkey mascot of the local football club. He promised a banana for every school child. 10 years ago, people voted to name a polar research vehicle Boaty McBoatface. So there's some history of the British recognizing the value of a good laugh, perhaps especially in politics. As Count Binface himself told the BBC through the slat in his trash bin, "My job is to demonstrate that British democracy is wonderful and unique."
13: That is our take on the world today.
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6: This is Air Sport Australia First Edition. Good morning, I'm Lee Harrison. Tennis and the men's final at Wimbledon has been played and won. Air Sport's Paul Walsh has the details.
22: World number one Jannik Sinner has secured his second successive Wimbledon title and his fifth Grand Slam title overall after his four-set victory over the third seed Alexander Zverev 6-7, 7-6, 6-3, 6-4 in 3 hours and 46 minutes. There was nothing between the two players for the first two sets, but then it was the mental toughness of the 24-year-old Italian that saw him pull away in sets 3 and 4.
23: It always takes two players and, you know, me and Sasha, we try to give everything we have. I'm very happy, of course, about the win, but I'm mostly very happy about the level we both played.
22: In the boys' singles final, it was Cruz Hewitt who fell just short against the 16-year-old American Jordan Lee in a match that was highlighted by power serving, lengthy rallies and a close final scoreline, 4-6, 6-4, 6-4. 17-year-old Australian has enjoyed a tournament above expectations and takes a number of lessons and beliefs from the week.
24: How I proved to myself, how my game got, I think, more mature on the court, but how well I can play on grass.
22: Paul Walsh at Wimbledon for Air Sport.
6: To the AFL now, and the Western Bulldogs have consolidated their spot in the top 10 with a hard-fought 16-point win over West Coast. They jumped to an early lead, but the Eagles hit back, leading for much of the match before the Bulldogs secured victory with a 4-1 final quarter. Coach Luke Beveridge, proud of the way his players fought back.
25: The Eagles made us fight for it. I was pretty impressed with their pressure and their will and their commitment. So I really grateful for the boys to really dig in, and they probably held sway for most of the game. So, another grinding, closer game.
6: Melbourne's taken another step towards securing a top six berth after a 46-point win over Richmond. and Brisbane's moved into the top four after a 90-point win over the hapless Essendon. To rugby league now, the North Queensland Cowboys have beaten the Manly Sea Eagles in a thriller at Brookvale Oval. Scott Drinkwater kicked a field goal in Golden Point to seal the win 19-18. Cowboys coach Todd Payton says to come from behind is a great effort.
0: Yeah, did it the hard way and showed a fair bit of fight and ticker and probably could have won it a couple of times to be fair, but Drinky stood up right at the very end.
6: The Storm have beaten the Titans and South Sydney survived a Newcastle comeback to win 26-24 on Jai Arrow's birthday. And for the first time, FIFA's top four ranked teams have made it through to the FIFA World Cup semi-finals, with England and Argentina joining Spain and France. Graham Davis reports.
1: Argentina and England will face each other in a FIFA World Cup 2026 semi-final, as both won their quarter-final matches after extra time. Two goals by Bellingham helped England come from behind to beat Norway 2-1. Sheldrup's cross shot was misread by Pickford to put Norway ahead. Bellingham, though, equalised late in the first half and was the first to pounce in the third minute of extra time after Rodgers' shot was parried by Newland. Argentina beat Switzerland 3-1, but it could have been very different. 5 minutes after Ndoye had equalised McAllister's 10th-minute header and Bolo was given a second yellow card in the 72nd minute. It turned the game, and although the Swiss saw out 90 minutes, it succumbed in extra time. Alvarez produced a right-footed wonder strike before Martinez capped off the win. Graham Davis for Air Sport.
6: And Brody Kostecki has reminded everyone that he isn't out of the 2026 Supercars Championship hunt by a long shot, claiming his 6th win of the season in the Townsville 500 finale. Leonie Kay reports.
2: After falling to third early off a front-row start, Kostecki was in fine form through the middle stint of the race, winning by just shy of 10 seconds, delivering a pointed message over team radio post-race. That's how we come back. The battle for the final step of the podium closed right up, with Waters ultra-marginal on fuel. However, he managed to hang on to third behind Kostecki and Payne. The penultimate round of the 2026 Sprint Cup will be held at the Perth Super 440 from July 31 to August 2. Leonie Kay, Air Sport.
6: This is Air Sport Australia.
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5: Good afternoon. We're looking at a top of 17 today in Hay. It's a partly cloudy afternoon. The winds are northwesterly, 20 to 30 kilometres per hour. The sun will set at 5:27. Let's have a look and see what's happening across the Riverina. 13 in Wagga, 14 for Denny, 15 for Griffith, 16 for Bullygull, Maud, Balranald, Emberubin, and over to the Murray, Albury Wodonga, 13 for you. Have a great afternoon.
21: You'll be amazed at what you can get out of contributing and volunteering with a land care or community group near you. It's not just about helping reconnect and revitalise and regenerate our landscapes. It's all about community building. It's more than the sum of the parts. The connections you make, the friendships, the therapeutic aspect of being out in nature, but also that slow burn effect of being part of a project that doesn't happen overnight. It doesn't happen this month and next month. There's these longer term goals that you're leaving a legacy for the next generation. And that is truly priceless.
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5: Some exciting news to report. The Hay Pony Club public meeting is happening on Monday, the 27th of July at 5:30 p.m. at the Sprout Ag Meeting Room at 88 Lachlan Street. Reinstating the Pony Club in Hay is something that is very exciting for all. 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A committee also needs to be formed, and all positions are vacant. 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So that's happening on Monday, the 27th of July at 5:30 p.m. at the Sprout Ag Meeting Room at 88 Lachlan Street.
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12: Yep, it's that time of the week again. Thanks for joining us. I'm Gavin Livermore, and you're listening to the Essential 80s Radio Show for the next 3 hours. Look, we've got some great music for you to stick around for. This week's charts, this week of July of 1985. It's going to be a great one. And this week's featured artist, the boys from Foreigner. We've got an interview coming up for you with Lou Graham. But look, let's get it started back to 1988. This one from the Dirty Dancing soundtrack. This is Mary Clayton.

0: Richard Marx there, from his triple platinum self-titled debut album released in September of 1987. Should Have Known Better with the Essential 80s Radio Show. More from our featured artist Foreigner coming up very soon. Australian act now, Vitabeats. This is Boombox.
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1: The producer was Mutt Lang, and he had just produced, I think it might have been the Back in Black album for AC/DC, and he was really particular about songs and song structure, and he knew I could sing, but he was trying to get me to sing raspy and more or less

scream like Bon Scott and Brian Johnson, right? And you know, I certainly could put some grit into my voice, and he did push me, but I didn't want to blow it out for sure, you know. But there's quite a few moments when I gave him everything he could take and more, as far as that goes. I mean, Urgent, songs like that, you know, Jukebox Hero, those songs, I put it all out there, you know.

0: chat with our featured artists this week, Lou Gramm and Foreigner. That's Jukebox Hero and Urgent from their fourth album, simply titled Four, back to 1981. More from our featured artists coming up throughout the program. Stick around, we'll be back in just a moment.
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0: 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Well, we've got some more great music for you coming up, as well as some more from this week's featured artist, Foreigner. We've also got a track there from Ghostbusters movie soundtrack as well. Let's get back to 1985 now with Dutch Band. Time Bandits, this is I'm Only Shooting Love, the Essential 80s Radio Show.

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1: Symmetrical book stacking. Just like the Philadelphia Man's Turbulence of 1947.
0: You're right. No human being would stack books like this.
1: Listen. You smell something?

We had a feeling that it was, we certainly knew it was something like we'd never done before, and that we felt that it more or less transcended styles. You know, it wasn't necessarily a rock song, but it wasn't a middle of the road or AOR. You know, it was something that could be played on all types of stations. You know, and it got a ton of airplay. It actually was our only number one song for all the years we were together.

Released in November of 1983, Mondo Rock, the lead single from their fourth studio album, The Modern Bop, and Come Said the Boy. Well, the Essential 80s will be right back with the birthdays and events of this week and some more from this week's featured artist.

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10: 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Thanks for joining us. Taking a look at the birthdays for this week. Born in Lancashire in the UK, English vocalist and keyboard player with Fleetwood Mac, Christine McVie celebrates her 77th. 80s fitness trainer Richard Simons is 72. Bill Cosby's 83. US actress Cheryl Ladd celebrates her 69th. American actor starring in Hogan's Heroes, Bob Crane, was born in this week of 1928. Passed away at the age of 49 back in 1978. English actor Sir Patrick Stewart from Star Trek. He's born in Yorkshire in the UK. He's 80 years old this week. American actor Harrison Ford is 78. Australian actress Penny Cook is 63. Australian radio and TV personality, best known for Hey Hey It's Saturday, John Blackman is 73. Australian actress Deborah Mailman is 48. US musician and frontman of Imagine Dragons, Daniel Reynolds, is 33. Danish actress and singer and former wife of Sylvester Stallone, Brigitte Nielsen, is 57. League great Steve Mortimer, born in Wagga Wagga, he's 64 this week. Phil Gould is 62. Linda Rodstadt is 74. Australian Olympic swimmer Michelle Ford Erickson, who won gold in the 1980s Moscow Olympics, she's 58 this week. 80s heartthrob Corey Feldman is 49. Australian tennis champion, born in Albury, New South Wales, Margaret Court celebrates her 78th birthday. Australian professional golfer Adam Scott is 40. Drummer with the Police Stuart Copeland is 68. UK actor Alan Armstrong, born in County Durham in England, he's 74. Duchess of Cornwall Camilla Parker Bowles is 73. American comedian Phyllis Diller was born in Ohio in the USA in this week of 1917. Canadian actor Donald Sutherland is 85. American actor David Hasselhoff is 68 this week. German Chancellor Angela Merkel is 66. British comedian and goody Tim Brooke Taylor was born in this week of 1940 in Derbyshire in the UK. He passed away earlier this year due to coronavirus. Australian country music artist Tanya Kernaghan, born in Albury, New South Wales. She's 52 this week. Nelson Mandela was born in this week of 1918 in South Africa. Sir Richard Branson turned 70. And astronaut John Glenn Jr. was born in Ohio in the USA in this week of 1921. He was the first man to orbit the Earth.

0: like a rainbow.
1: The second studio album there from Cyndi Lauper and True Colours, released there in 1986. Let's stick with 1986 now. Australian band from the self-titled album Coup d'etat and Too Young for Promises, the Essential 80s Radio Show.

0: from 1982, The Waitresses and I Know What Boys Like, Don Henley and In a New York Minute. Gotta love those 80s, don't you? The Essential 80s radio show continues very shortly with more from this week's featured artist, as well as this week's events and the charts from this week of 1985. Stick around.
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0: And welcome back to the Essential 80s Radio Show, taking a look at some of the events of this week in history before it was known as the AFL or even the VFL. The first Australian rules match was played between Melbourne and South Yarra in this week of 1859. Rolling Stones, or as they were then known, the Rolling Stones, first gig was in Soho in London in this week of 1962. Monday the 13th of July, 35 years ago, Live Aid was held at Wembley Stadium in the UK and JFK Stadium in Pennsylvania in the USA in this week of 1985. Ben Chifley became Australia's 20th Prime Minister. Tuesday the 14th is Bastille Day. The tape measure in a circular round case was patented in this week of 1868. Harry Chapin died in a car crash in this week of 1981. The Young Ones premiered on Australian TV in this week of 1985. Friday is National Pajama Day for asthma awareness across Australia. Disneyland opened in California in this week of 1955. The bionic ear was developed by Melbourne scientists in this week of 1978. Mark Hunter, the lead singer of Australian New Zealand band Dragon, passed away in this week of 1998 due to throat cancer. Play School began on Australian TV in this week of 1966. And my high school classmates, the boys from Powderfinger, released their first album this week of 1994, Parables for Wooden Ears.

Mark, Todd, and the boys there from Dragon with Western Girls. It's 1985 now. You're at Wembley Stadium in the UK. And Live 885's on. Nick Kershaw's about to take the stage with Wouldn't It Be Good? Then we'll zip across the Atlantic to Philadelphia for Simple Minds, Don't You Forget About Me.

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2: For all those who didn't forget, this is dedicated to Bob Geldof and Bill Graham and everyone who put this on, the whole organization. 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

0: much. Thank you. Bye-bye.
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0: I know we spent time before we went in the studio crafting the songs and making sure that they were interesting musically and lyrically and melodically, that the arrangements were straightforward but not necessarily predictable. I think while we didn't shoot for any virtuoso musical performances, I think we did try to make sure that all the performances were off the cuff and interesting. Like the guitar solo in Hot Blooded, I think, is one of Mick's best ever. It's a real rock solo, you know. And that was just his style, you know. And he made that work like you wouldn't believe. You know, that's kind of what we shot for. Although we had a number of good producers, from Keith Olsen to Mutt Lang. We would not let the producer put his stamp on us. We used his ideas to enhance our music. We didn't let him manipulate us into sounding like one of the many albums he produced. Our albums always sounded like us.
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That wraps up this week's featured artist, a chat with Lou Graham and Foreigner. Double track there from their 1987 album, Inside Information, I Don't Want to Live Without You, and the title track there as well. Stick around. The charts coming up very shortly, this week of July of 1985 with the Essential 80s Radio Show.

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11: 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Gavin Livermore here with you, taking a look at the Australian singles chart for this week of July of 1985. An outstanding week for Australian music. 9 of the top 50 were all Australian. Quite a few of them new as well. In the top 10, 3 Australians in the top 10. Well, let's get straight into it. At number 6, Duran Duran, A View to a Kill, the Essential 80s Radio Show.

0: and this week's number one.
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Plus, this week all wrapped up, Madonna and Into the Groove at number one, holding steady there. Number two, Mental as Anything, Live It Up. Madonna again at number three with Crazy for You. Katrina and the Waves, Walking on Sunshine there at number four. Eurythmics at position number five, Would I Lie to You? And Duran Duran, A View to a Kill from the James Bond movie at position number six, moving up slightly there from position eight. Just missing out on the top 10, Eurogliders, Uncanny X-Men, and Do-Re-Mi. Stay with us. We're going to be taking a look at the other end of the

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6: 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Brand new into the charts, Pointer Sisters and Baby, Come and Get It.

You at position 48 there, Australia's Renee Geyer and All My Love. Well, let's continue it now from the Beverly Hills Cop soundtrack, Axel F from Harold Faltermeyer. Brand new this week at position 39 with the Bullet.

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3: Good afternoon, this is Michael Lynch. Professor Richard Scalia has been remembered as an outstanding Australian at a state memorial service for him in Sydney. Chris McCarthy reports from the Opera House.
4: The service was one of celebration and hope rather than grief and mourning. With laughter, the most common sound to echo through this concert hall as dignitaries, friends, colleagues and family shared their memories of the compassionate, curious and courageous man they knew. The tone of the memorial reflecting the attitude of Professor Scalia, who was undeterred by his own cancer diagnosis, marching forward with his own scientific and charitable work. The final speakers, Richard's wife, Dr. Katie Nicol, and children Emily, Matthew and Lucy, painted a picture of a man who never let his multitude of professional successes stand in the way of supporting those he loved. Those in attendance not hesitating to stand and applaud the family in thanks for sharing their husband and father with the world. Chris McCarthy, Sydney Opera House.
3: The Royal Commission into Anti-Semitism is in Melbourne for public hearings, with top university vice-chancellors expected to give evidence. The senior leaders will be questioned about their handling of hostility towards Jewish students in the aftermath of October 7. Executive Council of Australian Jewries Peter Wertheim says a lot more needs to be done to stamp out anti-Semitism.
5: Whilst it's welcome that the Royal Commission is looking at universities, don't forget, we had two parliamentary inquiries into anti-Semitism at universities already in 2024 and the early 2025. There's a lot of inquiries, a lot of findings, a lot of recommendations. There's been some action, but not enough.
3: Iran and the United States have issued contradictory statements over whether the Strait of Hormuz is open. This confusion follows renewed strikes from both sides. Sage International founder Dr. John Bruni says the gamesmanship is likely to continue for some time.
6: What you're seeing at the moment is really playing for an attempt at trying to best the other one. So from a military perspective, the Americans haven't been able to completely snuff out the IRGC in Iran. The IRGC, on the other hand, are hanging on for grim death to what they think is a victory for themselves, although it's not really a victory for Iran or the Iranian people.
3: A group of men is on the run today after a violent and cowardly home invasion in Sydney's southwest. Police have been told three people broke into a punch bowl property before they were confronted and fled. An 81-year-old male occupant of the home has been treated for minor head injuries as a result of the attack. More than 100 illegal e-bikes and scooters have been taken off Queensland streets since new laws were enacted on July 1. The legislation gives police the power to seize illegal e-mobility devices, conduct random breath tests, and hand out fines for dangerous conduct. 420 fines have already been issued to riders caught breaking the rules. The West Australian Liberals claim yesterday's cabinet reshuffle is proof that the state's tourism industry has been mismanaged. Premier Roger Cook has now decided to take responsibility for the portfolio himself. The state's opposition leader, Basil Zempelis, says he expects next month's Italian Soccer Festival in Perth to be the first and the last.
7: The days of Italian soccer festivals after this one in August are done.
3: This is Air News. The Manly Sea Eagles' dream run under new coach Kieran Foran appears to be over after the Eagles suffered their third loss in four games yesterday. With 15 minutes left on the clock, they actually led the Cowboys 18-10, but conceded two tries to send the game to Golden Point. The Cowboys were then led to victory by Scott Drinkwater, as heard here on the continuous call team.
8: Luke goes deep, it's with Drinkwater. Drinkwater left boot strike. He's kicked the field goal. The Cowboys have won it. They've snatched it out of the death.
3: In yesterday's other games, the Storm beat the Titans 22-18, while the Rabbitohs celebrated Jai Arrow's birthday with a 26-24 win over the Knights. Inaccuracy cost the West Coast Eagles victory in their clash with the Western Bulldogs at Marvel Stadium yesterday. The Eagles went down by 16 points, with plenty of opportunities late in the game to hit the lead. Coach Andrew McWalter says despite the loss, he's pretty happy with the improvement in effort this season.
9: I'm really clear. I'm certain that we're a better team than we were last year, but we've still got a long way to go. We're getting some really strong performances from some individuals within our team. We're getting better at our system, but you still got to do it for longer to win AFL games of footy.
3: The Western Bulldogs have moved to 7th on the ladder with their 10th win. To cricket, and after a disastrous 12 months for the team, Brendan McCullum has been sacked as England Test coach. Australian Independent Radio News.
10: 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It will be falling to between 10 and 7 overnight, then into tomorrow, partly cloudy and 17, Wednesday 16 and sunny, Thursday sunny and 16, and Friday a mostly sunny one with a top of 17. Have a great evening.
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2: Good afternoon, this is Michael Lynch. 2,500 people have packed the Sydney Opera House for a memorial service honouring the life of Richard Scullier, who died after living with brain cancer for 3 years. Those in attendance were told Professor Scullier would be remembered as a national treasure who led a remarkable life full of generosity and curiosity. Among those delivering eulogies to him was the Prime Minister, who described Professor Scullier as one of Australia's brightest stars.
3: As he faced up to his new reality, no one would have begrudged him retreating into the shelter of his family and friends. Yet that is not what he chose. Instead, he opened his big heart to us all.
2: The federal government says the only Australian ISIS bride remaining in Syria may still be deciding whether to return home. The woman was initially barred from returning under a temporary exclusion order, but last month she was given a permit to return after that order was revoked. Home Affairs Minister Tony Burke says it's not for him to determine what happens to her if she does not return.
4: I'm not there acting as her agent, and certainly if she doesn't return to Australia, I don't think Australians would be troubled by that.
2: Queensland health authorities are investigating a suspected case of bird flu on the state's Sunshine Coast. Amy Drew reports.
5: The Department of Primary Industries has confirmed a wildlife carer in Noosa took precautionary measures to collect a reportedly ill petrel, which is now being tested by Biosecurity Queensland. If the bird tests positive, it would mark the first Queensland case connected to the country's current outbreak. 7 confirmed cases of the H1N1 strain have been detected in migratory birds across Western Australia. 5 have been confirmed in South Australia, including the first case in a native bird, and 1 case is confirmed in New South Wales. Authorities are urging people concerned about sick or dead birds to avoid contact, make a record of the find, and report it to the Emergency Animal Disease Hotline.
2: Zoos and wildlife parks, meanwhile, are temporarily shutting down exhibits to guard against the deadly new strain of bird flu, while others are installing extra barriers, signs, and hand sanitizer points. The West Australian government's newest minister says he's up for the challenge of taking on what the Premier has described as one of the nation's most important portfolios. As part of a major cabinet reshuffle, Daniel Pastorelli has been sworn in as the Mines and Petroleum Minister with additional responsibility for water. Mr. Pastorelli says it's a big job and one he's happy to take on.
6: It's a responsibility that I don't shy away from. The mining sector is the engine room of this country. Looking forward to working with industry and workers to ensure that it can prosper long into the future, creating jobs for Western Australians and making sure that we continue to have the strongest economy in the country.
2: In other news, a 3-day police operation targeting violent and sexual crime on Sydney's trains, buses and ferries has seen more than 350 people charged with varying offences. And in world news, the US military is continuing to launch further airstrikes against Iran as the Middle East ceasefire deteriorates. This is Air News. Well, the Sharks are buzzing after their 66-point thrashing of the Dolphins in yesterday's Round 19 clash. They're back training today ahead of Friday night's battle with the Knights. Captain Cam McInnes says they surprised themselves with their huge win at Redcliffe.
7: The way we've been preparing and guys doing their things off the field and that, I knew a really strong performance was there for us, but probably exceeded expectations.
2: Essendon legend Matthew Lloyd has described Nat Cady's contract extension as a blessing after the Bombers' 15-goal loss to Brisbane. The forward has signed a 3-year deal, keeping him at the club until at least 2031. Lloyd telling the AFL website, hopefully it encourages other teammates to remain with the club as well.
8: Blessing that Cady signed, because you know that Ridley, Merritt, you just hope there's not others, because they need to stop the bleeding right now, because it probably can't get any worse.
2: Meanwhile, Lions coach Chris Fagan says he won't dwell too long on yesterday's 90-point win over the struggling Bombers. Brisbane kicked 22 goals to 7 in a one-sided affair that handed Essendon its 12th straight loss and lifted the Lions to 4th on the AFL ladder. Fagan says he was pleased with the opening three quarters.
9: That's what you want as a coach. You want the perfect performance, don't you? You rarely, if ever, get it. But up until three-quarter time, it was pretty good, so I'll take that.
2: Australian Independent Radio News.
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10: It will be falling to between 10 and 7 overnight, then into tomorrow, partly cloudy and 17, Wednesday 16 and sunny, Thursday sunny and 16, and Friday a mostly sunny one with a top of 17. Have a great evening.
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8: With Ed News Headlines, I'm Michael Lynch. A flare-up in fighting between the United States and Iran is likely to see an increase in local fuel prices. Universities across the country are now legally required to meet new racism and anti-Semitism standards under new federal government reforms. One Nation says it's not concerned by new polling showing support for the party has slipped. The party's Barnaby Joyce says polls are an indication, not a vote. Passenger arrival declaration cards for international travellers are to be digitised over the next 18 months, a move that's been welcomed by the Australian Airport Association. The WA Liberals claim yesterday's cabinet reshuffle is proof that the state's tourism industry has been mismanaged. 27 people have been killed in a fire at a pub in the Thai capital of Bangkok. Officials say 63 people were injured in the blaze. About 22 of them are still in a critical condition. In our sport, Jannik Sinner is celebrating a second straight Wimbledon crown after winning in four sets against Alexander Zverev. Fremantle tops the AFL ladder after round 18 games on 60 points. And after round 19 games, the Panthers lead the NRL's top six with 280 points, followed by the New Zealand Warriors, Sydney Roosters, Cronulla Sharks, Newcastle Knights and South Sydney Rabbitohs. Those are today's top stories. This is Air News.
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2: This news update is brought to us by Japs Pharmacy, 129 Lachlan Street, Hay, call 6993164.
3: Hello, I'm Peter Carey. West Australia's opposition leader has called for the Prime Minister to stop a planned strike in Port Hedland. More than 150 BHP workers at the world's largest iron ore bulk export port will stop work on Thursday following months of failed pay negotiations. It's the first major protected industrial action in the Pilbara in decades. Basil Sampler says the state will lose money because the Prime Minister and Premier are bowing to their union mates.
4: This is too important to Western Australia. $7 million in royalties every single day. The equivalent of the yearly pay for 50 senior nurses in WA Health.
3: Victoria's Premier is doubling down on her work-from-home laws despite massive corporate backlash. A new survey reveals almost half of Victorian businesses are more likely to invest interstate and 44% are less likely to hire locally. They've also raised concerns about their reduced willingness to employ younger or less experienced staff who require in-person training or mentoring. But Jacinta Allen insists the legislation will help the economy.
5: We know, the data tells us, workers are more productive. And the other really important reason why working from home is important to me is it gets more women into the workforce. We've heard a lot from some of these business representatives. What I've been listening to, though, are the voices and the concerns of workers.
3: Victims of crime in New South Wales will soon receive a new and powerful voice to fight for their rights. Hannah Damkar has been appointed the state's first Victims of Crime Commissioner to provide independent support and hold government agencies to account. Chris Minns says she brings warmth and empathy to the role.
6: This is a job that requires the kind of diligence that is necessary to follow up and walk hand in hand with victims of crime.
3: The Queensland Police Minister says new figures show their tough laws on e-bikes and scooters are making a difference. In the 10 days since the crackdown on illegal devices, more than 100 have been seized and 120 random breath tests have been conducted. Dan Purdy says the nation-leading laws are making Queensland safer.
7: This harsh penalty is acting as a strong deterrent. We are sending a strong message that the free ride is over for young hoons using these illegal high-powered devices.
3: And One Nation is playing down a dip in the latest opinion poll as support for the coalition is gradually improving. Federal politics editor Michael Packey.
8: The latest Resolve political monitor shows One Nation's core vote is down 3 points to 26%, while the coalition has seen its support rise by the same amount to 23%. But Labor is ahead of both Conservative parties. The survey shows One Nation is losing younger voters, some immigrants and women. The party's high-profile recruit, Barnaby Joyce, has told Seven there'll always be peaks and troughs.
9: You always expect there to be fluctuations in polls as you go through a process.
8: Labor Minister Mark Butler has told Nine One Nation doesn't have policy solutions.
10: I think more people are realising that would actually make things worse, not better.
8: The Resolve poll shows Anthony Albanese has reclaimed his mantle as preferred Prime Minister after Pauline Hanson snatched the title in June.
3: This is Air News. Gold Coast Titans coach Josh Hannay could find himself in hot water with the NRL after claiming his side doesn't get a fair go. Hannay was furious with match officials after a controversial 22-18 loss to the Storm. He says he wasn't surprised when the referee awarded a try to Storm centre Jack Howarth, despite claims he was held in the tackle.
11: I expected it to go the way it went just because of who they are and who we are. Yeah.
3: With Geelong's entry list continuing to grow after their loss to GWS over the weekend, Matthew Lloyd says the Cats don't think they have a point of strength.
12: Look at the defence. They're not holding up there. Midfield, they don't have a ruckman. Forward line, they've now lost Jeremy Cameron. Had he been out of touch because of his arm for most of the season? But I've been concerned about Kolodziejczyk, Blixarves from a speed perspective. So they've got, obviously, some weapons in Dempsey on the wing and Smith and Holmes in the midfield. But aside from that, I don't see too much else I like.
3: And a timeline on Jeremy Cameron's recovery is unclear, but he could miss the rest of the season after breaking his AC joint in his left shoulder. And Aussie golfer Minwoo Lee has finished runner-up at the Scottish Open. Australian Independent Radio News.
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14: It will be falling to between 10 and 7 overnight, then into tomorrow, partly cloudy and 17, Wednesday 16 and sunny, Thursday sunny and 16, and Friday a mostly sunny one with a top of 17. Have a great evening.
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6: With Air News headlines, I'm Michael Lynch. A flare-up in fighting between the United States and Iran is likely to see an increase in local fuel prices. Universities across the country are now legally required to meet new racism and anti-Semitism standards under new federal government reforms. One Nation says it's not concerned by new polling showing support for the party has slipped. The party's Barnaby Joyce says polls are an indication, not a vote. Passenger arrival declaration cards for international travellers are to be digitised over the next 18 months, a move that's been welcomed by the Australian Airport Association. The WA Liberals claim yesterday's cabinet reshuffle is proof that the state's tourism industry has been mismanaged. 27 people have been killed in a fire at a pub in the Thai capital of Bangkok. Officials say 63 people were injured in the blaze. About 22 of them are still in a critical condition. In our sport, Jannik Sinner is celebrating a second straight Wimbledon crown after winning in four sets against Alexander Zverev. Fremantle tops the AFL ladder after round 18 games on 60 points. And after round 19 games, the Panthers lead the NRL's top six with 280 points, followed by the New Zealand Warriors, Sydney Roosters, Cronulla Sharks, Newcastle Knights and South Sydney Rabbitohs. Those are today's top stories. This is Air News.

0: Engineered for speed, sleek and streamlined, steel that is cold to the touch. 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When it hits, it shatters more than metal. We don't call a car a weapon, but if you're speeding, it behaves like one. Drive like lives depend on it, because they do.
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1: This news update is brought to us by Harrison's IGA in Hay, open Monday to Friday, 8 a.m. until 6:30 p.m. and 8 a.m. until 5 p.m. weekends.
2: Hello, I'm Peter Carey. 2,500 people have packed the Sydney Opera House for a memorial service honouring the life of Richard Scollier, who died after living with brain cancer for 3 years. Those in attendance were told that Professor Scollier will be remembered as a national treasure who led a remarkable life full of generosity and curiosity. Among those delivering eulogies to him was the Prime Minister, who described him as one of Australia's brightest stars.
3: As he faced up to his new reality, no one would have begrudged him retreating into the shelter of his family and friends. Yet that is not what he chose. Instead, he opened his big heart to us all.
2: And iconic actor Sam Neill has died at a Sydney hospital surrounded by loved ones. The 78-year-old's family says his death was sudden and unexpected after recently overcoming blood cancer. The New Zealand-raised screen legend starred in multiple box office hits, including Jurassic Park, The Piano, and The Hunt for Red October. Entertainment reporter Peter Ford said his death is a shock.
4: Everybody has known that in recent years Sam has had a cancer battle, but just 2 weeks ago he had said in an interview that he was cancer-free. So it is a shock to all of us.
2: Anyone concerned their loved ones have been caught up in a fire at a Thailand pub are being urged to reach out to Foreign Affairs. It's unclear if any Australians were inside at the time. Home Affairs Minister Tony Burke says Australia's local embassy is urgently assessing the nationalities of those impacted.
5: Families who are concerned that one of their loved ones might have been caught up in the fire should engage with that number. That's 1300 555 135.
2: As Queensland's domestic violence crisis worsens, advocates are calling on men to do their bit to change the tide. It comes after state budget papers revealed $38 million has been slashed from DV funding. Support services like DV Connect said they're seeing more evidence of men reaching out for help. Director of Social Impact Michelle Royce says many men using violence in the home know it's not right but don't know how to change.
6: They sort of have this little seed, and so we see our first conversation as talking more about that and cracking it open to build a stronger pathway so that men can find a way to their own accountability to be safer in themselves and be safer for their families.
2: A supply chain expert warns a flare-up in fighting between the US and Iran is likely to push up local fuel prices. The federal government is moving to reassure Australians our reserves are higher than when the conflict broke out. The US and Iran have been exchanging fire for a week since Tehran struck a civilian ship in the Strait of Hormuz. Professor David Leaney says we are now much better placed to handle further global supply shocks.
7: We really do have no risk of running out of fuel. Australia has managed to organise some excellent bilateral relationships and agreements.
2: Telstra has provided an update following their network's major meltdown. The telco now insisting the issue is fully resolved after the outage blocked hundreds of calls to 000 and cut connection to millions. And finally, to the Australian share market, the All Ords has closed down 0.7 points to 90.03, and one Australian dollar is buying 69.5 US cents. This is Air News. Gold Coast Titans coach Josh Hannay could find himself in hot water with the NRL after claiming his side doesn't get a fair go. Hannay was furious with match officials after a controversial 22-18 loss to the Storm. He says he wasn't surprised when the referee awarded a try to Storm centre Jack Howarth, despite claims he was held in the tackle.
8: I expected it to go the way it went just because of who they are and who we are. Yeah.
2: With Geelong's injury list continuing to grow after their loss to GWS over the weekend, Matthew Lloyd says the Cats don't think they have a point of strength.
9: Look at the defence, they're not holding up there. Midfield, they don't have a ruckman. Forward line, they've now lost Jeremy Cameron. Had he been out of touch because of his arm for most of the season? But I've been concerned about Kolodziejczyk, Blixarves from a speed perspective. So they've got obviously some weapons in Dempsey on the wing and Smith and Holmes in the midfield. But aside from that, I don't see too much else I like.
2: And a timeline on Jeremy Cameron's recovery is unclear, but he could miss the rest of the season after breaking his AC joint in his left shoulder. And Aussie golfer Minwoo Lee has finished runner-up at the Scottish Open. Australian Independent Radio News.
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11: Welcome to The World on Monday the 13th of July. I'm Arthur Stevens from Australian Independent Radio News. In Britain, the strange tale of a populist politician versus an alien wearing a rubbish bin is making headlines. And that makes up our cover story today, later this bulletin. First into the Middle East, and the southern shipping route through the Strait of Hormuz remains open despite Iran declaring the waterway closed, according to the Joint Maritime Information Centre. Though the threat level has been raised to severe with warnings of mines in the water. Traceable shipping crossings through the Strait have effectively ground to a halt since last Tuesday, with cargo destined for the Gulf accumulating at ports across Asia and Europe. Washington and Tehran are sending contradictory signals about whether the waterway is safe to navigate. Fiona Mee reports from Dubai.
12: The United States, through the Central Command, says its forces are in position to guarantee freedom of navigation. And Washington maintains that the strait remains open. Iran, however, is signalling that the opposite is of declaring this waterway closed until further notice and warning that vessels attempting to pass through without approval could be targeted. And that contradiction is already having a tangible consequences here in the Gulf.
11: Meanwhile, Iran has launched ballistic missiles at US military sites across the Gulf, targeting bases in Qatar, Kuwait and Bahrain, as both sides continue to trade strikes in an escalating conflict. Iran's Revolutionary Guard struck a Cyprus-flagged container ship yesterday, leaving one crew member missing. From Washington, Jagruti Dave reports.
13: Iran is threatening to restrict traffic there, and so there are real concerns about both safety and the supply of oil to the global markets as a result of these strikes that both Iran and the US are trading with each other.
11: Now, still with Jagruti Dave, and in American politics, the Federal Bureau of Investigation says it's assisting local authorities looking into the death of US Senator Lindsey Graham. Law enforcement sources say there's no indication he died of unnatural causes. Graham, who was 71, died on Saturday night at his home on Capitol Hill just hours after returning from a trip to Ukraine, where he'd met Ukrainian President Volodymyr Zelensky twice in the past week. The senator was one of the most prominent foreign policy voices in Washington and a staunch advocate for Kyiv in its war with Russia.
13: He was a big player on the foreign policy scene. He just returned from a brief trip to Ukraine, and Ukraine's President Volodymyr Zelensky also offered his condolences to Senator Graham's family, and on social media he described Lindsey Graham as a true defender of freedom and the values that make our world safer. He said he visited Ukraine 10 times during the years of Russia's full-scale invasion and was here with our people when it was most needed. He said, I will miss our conversations, and said they met twice in just the past week.
11: And US President Donald Trump spoke with CNN's Jake Tapper last night about Senator Graham.
14: Well, it's devastating. I thought he was fine. He called me last night. He just got back from Ukraine, and he had a great trip. He was telling me about the trip. He was pushing very, very hard. You probably know he wanted to do the Save America Act that he was talking about that. He was full of vim and vigor. He was tired. He said, I'm tired because it's a long trip. But other than that, he was fine. And he called me, I guess, just moments before, because he called me like at 6:30 or something. And the medical people got there a little bit later, right after that. What a terrible loss it is. He's a great politician. He was a natural. There are very few of them. He was a natural politician. Got along with everybody. When he didn't, he was very tough. He was a tough cookie, too. But he got along with everybody.
11: To Europe now, and in France, 300 people were evacuated over the weekend from a neighbourhood in Sarcelles, north of Paris, following reports of a suspicious vehicle which was found to contain guns, including a military-grade weapon, according to Interior Minister Laurent Nunez. An investigation investigation has been launched by French anti-terrorist prosecutors. Now, still in Europe, and one of the biggest issues for those across France, Italy and Spain at the moment is the heat wave, and firefighters finally gained the upper hand on wildfires in Spain over the weekend, aided by better weather conditions. Around 500 firefighters had been battling the blaze that erupted last Thursday in the southern region of Andalusia. At least 12 people have died since the fire started, according to officials, and another 7 are officially missing. France 24's Sarah Morris is in the Spanish capital.
15: The firefighters in planes and helicopters got back out in Los Gallardos. They're hoping that the wind will change direction today because the forecasters say it could start to blow back over land that's already been ravaged. That could be good news because it could avoid the further spread of these flames. There wouldn't be any fuel for that fire that has been travelling at about 50 kilometres per hour with those winds. It's been a very difficult job. We saw volunteers and other firefighters out overnight, but of course the daylight will bring those water bombing helicopters and planes back, and that's absolutely crucial. We know that those 12 people have been confirmed dead. Their autopsies have been carried out, but they have not yet been identified. That will take some time, and it will involve families officially reporting those people as missing. And about 23 people are still missing. The police are going into the areas and houses that they can get to, searching roadsides, looking to see if they can locate other people. They may not necessarily be dead. They may have simply been among those 1,400 people who were evacuated, and perhaps in the confusion they might not have let family members and friends know that they are still alive and safe.
11: To Britain now, and the Crown Prosecution Service has authorised 3 counts of murder against a man arrested in Johannesburg last Friday in connection with the deaths of a woman and 2 children at a home in Bedfordshire. The suspect is believed to have fled Britain before the bodies were discovered. British and South African authorities are now working to secure his extradition. He's expected to appear before a South African court today. From London, Air News, Ollie Barrett reports.
16: It's the Crown Prosecution Service which has authorised those charges of murder, and the CPS saying that that came after a careful review of evidence provided by Bedfordshire Police. The CPS saying our thoughts remain with Zandile, Natalie and Nala's loved ones and with everyone affected by what has happened. We're also getting a statement from the family via Bedfordshire Police, and they say it's a time of unimaginable loss, and they express their heartfelt gratitude to everyone who's reached out, they say, with prayers, messages of comfort and support.
11: Now to our cover story today, and populist British MP Nigel Farage resigned from Parliament over questions about his finances and is running for re-election in his constituency. His biggest rival, Count Binface. America's National Public Radio Scott Simon takes a look at the strangest by-election ever seen, even in Britain, where the monster raving loony party has been part of the political scene since the 1960s.
17: Now and then, person and moment meet and history is made. Think of Lincoln, Churchill, FDR, and Nelson Mandela. Is it now a moment for history and Count Binface? Nigel Farage, leader of the Reform UK Party, resigned his seat in the British Parliament after it was reported. He is being investigated for receiving a £5 million gift from a cryptocurrency billionaire. But Farage is running for an instant re-election in Clacton-on-Sea before any investigation, saying, "The people of Clacton should be the judges of my actions." Major parties have refused to field candidates to run against him, contending the quick election is a stunt. A stunt? In politics? Imagine. But Nigel Farage does have one opponent who's got a household name, Count Binface. Count Binface is a character created by comedian Jonathan David Harvey. Count Binface says he's from the planet Sigma 9. He has a cape and he gives interviews through a hole in a trash bin over his head. Count Binface has already run and lost against Prime Ministers Boris Johnson and Rishi Sunak in their constituencies. Well, Lincoln and Churchill lost some local elections, too, on their way to greatness. And Count Binface is campaigning on hard, specific pledges. To the Clacton voters, he says, quote, I'll cut your taxes and raise everyone else's. It'll also prohibit people from eating noisy snacks in a movie theater. Count Binface vows to build one affordable home, rename London Bridge the Phoebe Waller Bridge after the noted actress. Count Binface wants to nationalize the singer Adele. She has sold more than 120 million records and so is notably more profitable than Britain's nationalized rail system. The Count's odds of being elected should not be discounted. The British town of Hartlepool in 2002 elected a mayor who was the monkey mascot of the local football club. He promised a banana for every school child. 10 years ago, people voted to name a polar research vehicle Boaty McBoatface. So there's some history of the British recognizing the value of a good laugh, perhaps especially in politics. As Count Binface himself told the BBC through the slat in his trash bin, my job is to demonstrate that British democracy is wonderful and unique.
11: That is our take on the world today.
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2: Sport Australia Second Edition. I'm Peter Carey. Cowboys skipper Reuben Cotter says his side is finding ways to win after grinding out a Golden Point thriller over the Sea Eagles. Scott Drinkwater silenced the Brookvale crowd with an 81st-minute field goal, but Cotter says the hard work was done earlier.
18: I just love the way our whole mentality was when things weren't going our way. We sort of just got on with it, and it was the same case there. And we really surged in that back end of the second half and then in extra time as well.
2: Meantime, the Broncos' chief executive has declared coach Michael Maguire will still be in the role in 2027. It comes despite the side's shocking slump this season, on track to finish inside the bottom four. And the Sharks are buzzing after their 66-0 thrashing of the Dolphins in round 19. They're back training ahead of Friday night's battle with the Knights. Captain Cam McInnes says they're surprised themselves with a huge win in Redcliffe.
19: The way we've been preparing and guys doing their things off the field and that, I knew a really strong performance was there for us, but yeah, probably exceeded expectations.
2: Meanwhile, the Titans fell just short of an all-time upset in Melbourne overnight, conceding a last gasp try as the Storm snatched a 22-18 win. Coach Josh Hannay says he's gutted for his side.
20: How can you not be proud of just how they're representing this club? The grit, the determination, the want. Sometimes you just don't get the bounce or the rub of the green, you know, and sometimes that's all you need when you're putting in that much effort. We had none of it tonight, which is often the case for some reason with this club.
2: To AFL news, and with Geelong's injury list continuing to grow after their loss to GWS over the weekend, Matthew Lloyd says the Cats don't think they have a point of strength.
9: Look at the defence. They're not holding up there. Midfield, they don't have a ruckman. Forward line, they've now lost Jeremy Cameron. Had he been out of touch because of his arm for most of the season? But I've been concerned about Collar Jasny, Blixarves from a speed perspective. So they've got, obviously, some weapons in Dempsey on the wing and Smith and Holmes in the midfield. But aside from that, I don't see too much else I like.
2: And a timeline on Jeremy Cameron's recovery is unclear, but he could miss the rest of the season after breaking his AC joint in his left shoulder. Lions coach Chris Fagan won't dwell too long on Sunday's 90-point win over the struggling Bombers. Brisbane kicked 22 goals to 7 in a one-sided affair that handed Essendon its 12th straight loss and lifted the Lions to 4th on the AFL ladder. Fagan says he was pleased with the opening three quarters.
21: That's what you want as a coach. You want the perfect performance, don't you? You rarely, if ever, get it. But up until three-quarter time, it was pretty good. So I'll take that. And we'll move on pretty quickly to West Coast. Like, we won't spend too much time analysing this game, other than it was a good team effort.
2: The cricket and a Big Bash game will be played in India, marking the first time a foreign cricket league will stage a match in the country. The Prime Minister made the announcement at the MCG as his Indian counterpart wrapped up a two-day visit to Melbourne. An English Cricket Board chief executive, Richard Gould, says they decided to part ways with Brendan McCallum at test level because they haven't had the results they'd like.
22: This time next year, we'll be in the middle of an Ashes series, and we've got 10 tests leading up to that, and we would like to try and make the changes now or as quickly as we can to ensure that we're in the best place possible.
2: That audio from the BBC. McCullum says he's gutted to be shown the door as coach of England's test team. However, he remains England's white ball coach. FIFA says they're looking at doubling the size of the next World Cup to 64 teams in 2030. And Aussie golfer Minwoo Lee has finished runner-up at the Scottish Open. This is Air Sport Australia.
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10: It will be falling to between 10 and 7 overnight, then into tomorrow, partly cloudy and 17, Wednesday 16 and sunny, Thursday sunny and 16, and Friday a mostly sunny one with a top of 17. Have a great evening.
3: G'day, this is Eric Banner for Rad. 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
3: Some exciting news to report. The Hey Pony Club public meeting is happening on Monday, the 27th of July at 5:30pm at the Sprout Ag Meeting Room at 88 Lachlan Street. Reinstating the Pony Club in Hay is something that is very exciting for all. It will be affiliated with Pony Club Victoria, and this is the first meeting of the new club. A committee also needs to be formed, and all positions are vacant. All are welcome to attend to get the club up and running as soon as possible. So that's happening on Monday, Sprout Ag Meeting Room at 88 Lachlan Street. Reinstating the Pony Club in Hay is something that is very exciting for all. It will be affiliated with Pony Club Victoria, and this is the first meeting of the new club. A committee also needs to be formed, and all positions

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6: So it's now time for our monthly catch-up with the Hay Shire Council. And today on the line, we've got David Webb. How are you, David?
7: Very good, Matt. How are you?
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1: 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Open Monday to Friday, 8 a.m. until 5 p.m. and Saturday, 9 a.m. until 12 p.m.
2: Hello, I'm Peter Carey. 2,500 people have packed the Sydney Opera House for a memorial service honouring the life of Richard Scollier, who died after living with brain cancer for 3 years. Those in attendance were told that Professor Scollier will be remembered as a national treasure who led a remarkable life full of generosity and curiosity. Among those delivering eulogies to him was the Prime Minister, who described him as one of Australia's brightest stars.
3: As he faced up to his new reality, no one would have begrudged him retreating into the shelter of his family and friends. Yet that is not what he chose. Instead, he opened his big heart to us all.
2: And iconic actor Sam Neill has died at a Sydney hospital surrounded by loved ones. The 78-year-old's family says his death was sudden and unexpected after recently overcoming blood cancer. The New Zealand-raised screen legend starred in multiple box office hits including Jurassic Park, The Piano and The Hunt for Red October. Entertainment reporter Peter Ford said his death is a shock.
4: Everybody has known that in recent years Sam has had a cancer battle, but just 2 weeks ago he had said in an interview that he was cancer-free. So it is a shock to all of us.
2: Anyone concerned their loved ones have been caught up in a fire at a Thailand pub are being urged to reach out to Foreign Affairs. It's unclear if any Australians were inside at the time. Home Affairs Minister Tony Burke says Australia's local embassy is urgently assessing the nationalities of those impacted.
5: Families who are concerned that one of their loved ones might have been caught up in the fire should engage with that number. That's 1300 555 135.
2: As Queensland's domestic violence crisis worsens, advocates are calling on men to do their bit to change the tide. It comes after state budget papers revealed $38 million has been slashed from DV funding. Support services like DV Connect said they're seeing more evidence of men reaching out for help. Director of Social Impact Michelle Royes says many men using violence in the home know it's not right, but don't know how to change.
6: They sort of have this little seed, and so we see our first conversation as talking more about that and cracking it open to build a stronger pathway so that men can find a way to their own accountability to be safer in themselves and be safer for their families.
2: A supply chain expert warns a flare-up in fighting between the US and Iran is likely to push up local fuel prices. The federal government is moving to reassure Australians our reserves are higher than when the conflict broke out. The US and Iran have been exchanging fire for a week since Tehran struck a civilian ship in the Strait of Hormuz. Professor David Leaney says we are now much better placed to handle further global supply shocks.
7: We really do have no risk of running out of fuel. Australia has managed to organise some excellent bilateral relationships and agreements.
2: Telstra has provided an update following their network's major meltdown. The telco now insisting the issue is fully resolved after the outage blocked hundreds of calls to 000 and cut connection to millions. And finally, to the Australian share market, the All Ords has closed down 0.7 points to 90.03, and one Australian dollar is buying 69.5 US cents. This is Air News. Gold Coast Titans coach Josh Hannay could find himself in hot water with the NRL after claiming his side doesn't get a fair go. Hannay was furious with match officials after a controversial 22-18 loss to the Storm. He says he wasn't surprised when the referee awarded a try to Storm centre Jack Howarth, despite claims he was held in the tackle.
8: I expected it to go the way it went just because of who they are and who we are. Yeah.
2: With Geelong's injury list continuing to grow after their loss to GWS over the weekend, Matthew Lloyd says the Cats don't think they have a point of strength.
9: Look at the defence, they're not holding up there. Midfield, they don't have a ruckman. Forward line, they've now lost Jeremy Cameron. Had he been out of touch because of his arm for most of the season? But I've been concerned about Kolodziejczyk, Lixarves from a speed perspective. So they've got obviously some weapons in Dempsey on the wing and Smith and Holmes in the midfield. But aside from that, I don't see too much else I like.
2: And a timeline on Jeremy Cameron's recovery is unclear, but he could miss the rest of the season after breaking his AC joint in his left shoulder. And Aussie golfer Minwoo Lee has finished runner-up at the Scottish Open. Australian Independent Radio News.
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11: It will be falling to between 10 and 7 overnight, then into tomorrow, partly cloudy and 17, Wednesday 16 and sunny, Thursday sunny and 16, and Friday a mostly sunny one with a top of 17. Have a great evening.
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19: 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To kick us off this week, I flipped a coin before hitting record on the microphone and flipped for some of the best hits of the 70s and 80s. So let's head to Boz Zags with Lido Shuffle. 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Lido.

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I flipped a coin this week to either do a chart or play some of the best hits of the 70s and 80s. And you probably guessed it already. It's all about 70s and 80s hits this week on Chartered Classic Hits. Now with this next track, you'd probably know him more as an actor, but he debuted a single in 1985. This track's called Party All The Time. It's a bit different to Beverly Hills Cop, don't you think? 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

From May 1984, Tina Turner with What's Love Got to Do with It. This was when Tina already scored a top 30 hit in 1983 with Let's Stay Together. But What's Love Got to Do with It got to the Billboard 100, selling over 2 million copies worldwide at the time of age 44. This is Charted Classic Hits. 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

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We count down the biggest charted hits of the 70s and 80s every single week. And this week I flipped a coin and it was either going to be a chart or some of the best 70s and 80s hits. And 70s and 80s hits won this week. Got some Dara Hall coming up very, very soon, as well as some Dire Straits and the Eurythmics. All coming up on Charted Classic Hits.

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that mama, she got it sticking in the cameraman. Oh, look at her, so. And he's up there. What's that?

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Gonna head to a song that actually reminds me of growing up. I was probably in year 10 or year 11 when this track was playing over the PA system. It's the Eurogliders and Heaven Must Be There.

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1: Classic charted classic hits with Cher, Gypsies, Tramps and Thieves from 1971. This was definitely one of her eras where it was her first album. And probably her most well-known hit was Gypsy, Tramps and Thieves. But I think time for some hot chocolate and you, sexy thing.

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1: Some exciting news to report. The Hey Pony Club public meeting is happening on Monday, the 27th of July at 5:30 p.m. at the Sprout Ag Meeting Room at 88 Lachlan Street. Reinstating the Pony Club in Hey is something that is very exciting for all. It will be affiliated with Pony Club Victoria, and this is the first meeting of the new club. A committee also needs to be formed, and all positions are vacant. All are welcome to attend to get the club up and running as soon as possible. So that's happening on Monday, the 27th of July at 5:30 p.m. at the Sprout Ag Meeting Room at 88 Lachlan Street.
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5: From Elvis Presley to Michael Jackson, we've

It's one of those 80s hits that never gets old. From 1986, Mike and the Mechanics, and All I Need Is a Miracle, reaching number 5 on the Billboard 100 in 1986. You listen to Charted Classic Hits. This week we are just having a bit of fun playing some of the best hits of the 70s and 80s. 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

You know, me and the good Lord are old friends, and that's a fact. Some nights I get down on my knees and ask if he'll bring you back. He'll look down at me and say, "Now, Adam, there's a few things, just a few things, that are impossible to do. Now, one of these days, I'm gonna be coming back, but she never will. You understand, son?" And I say, "Yeah, Lord."

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0: 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I'm where I'm at. They're where they're at. Let's all be happy, you know? And all I ever say about anybody is, whatever you do, you got to live with it, you know? And, you know, if you're in it for a buck, that's fine as long as you know it. You know, if you're in it for, you know, soul food, food for your soul or spirit, you know, that's great too, or both. Whatever. Whatever it is, you have to live with it, you know? And,
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1: Hello, I'm Peter Carey. 2,500 people have packed the Sydney Opera House for a memorial service honouring the life of Richard Scollier, who died after living with brain cancer for 3 years. Those in attendance were told that Professor Scollier will be remembered as a national treasure who led a remarkable life full of generosity and curiosity. Among those delivering eulogies to him was the Prime Minister, who described him as one of Australia's brightest stars.
2: As he faced up to his new reality, no one would have begrudged him retreating into the shelter of his family and friends. Yet that is not what he chose. Instead, he opened his big heart to us all.
1: And iconic actor Sam Neill has died at a Sydney hospital surrounded by loved ones. The 78-year-old's family says his death was sudden and unexpected after recently overcoming blood cancer. The New Zealand-raised screen legend starred in multiple box office hits, including Jurassic Park, The Piano, and The Hunt for Red October. Entertainment reporter Peter Ford said his death is a shock.
3: Everybody has known that in recent years Sam has had a cancer battle, but just 2 weeks ago he had said in an interview that he was cancer-free. So it is a shock to all of us.
1: Anyone concerned their loved ones have been caught up in a fire at a Thailand pub are being urged to reach out to Foreign Affairs. It's unclear if any Australians were inside at the time. Home Affairs Minister Tony Burke says Australia's local embassy is urgently assessing the nationalities of those impacted.
4: Families who are concerned that one of their loved ones might have been caught up in the fire should engage with that number. That's 1300 555 135.
1: As Queensland's domestic violence crisis worsens, advocates are calling on men to do their bit to change the tide. It comes after state budget papers revealed $38 million has been slashed from DV funding. Support services like DV Connect said they're seeing more evidence of men reaching out for help. Director of Social Impact Michelle Royes says many men using violence in the home know it's not right, but don't know how to change.
5: They sort of have this little seed, and so we see our first conversation as talking more about that and cracking it open to build a stronger pathway so that men can find a way to their own accountability to be safer in themselves and be safer for their families.
1: A supply chain expert warns a flare-up in fighting between the US and Iran is likely to push up local fuel prices. The federal government is moving to reassure Australians our reserves are higher than when the conflict broke out. The US and Iran have been exchanging fire for a week since Tehran struck a civilian ship in the Strait of Hormuz. Professor David Leaney says we are now much better placed to handle further global supply shocks.
6: We really do have no risk of running out of fuel. Australia has managed to organise some excellent bilateral relationships and agreements.
1: Telstra has provided an update following their network's major meltdown. The telco now insisting the issue is fully resolved after the outage blocked hundreds of calls to 000 and cut connection to millions. And finally, to the Australian share market, the All Ords has closed down 0.7 points to 90.03, and one Australian dollar is buying 69.5 US cents. This is Air News. Gold Coast Titans coach Josh Hannay could find himself in hot water with the NRL after claiming his side doesn't get a fair go. Hannay was furious with match officials after a controversial 22-18 loss to the Storm. He says he wasn't surprised when the referee awarded a try to Storm centre Jack Howarth, despite claims he was held in the tackle.
7: I expected it to go the way it went just because of who they are and who we are. Yeah.
1: With Geelong's injury list continuing to grow after their loss to GWS over the weekend, Matthew Lloyd says the Cats don't think they have a point of strength.
8: Look at the defence, they're not holding up there. Midfield, they don't have a ruckman. Forward line, they've now lost Jeremy Cameron. Had he been out of touch because of his arm for most of the season? But I've been concerned about Kolodziejczyk, Blixarves from a speed perspective. So they've got obviously some weapons in Dempsey on the wing and Smith and Holmes in the midfield. But aside from that, I don't see too much else I like.
1: And a timeline on Jeremy Cameron's recovery is unclear, but he could miss the rest of the season after breaking his AC joint in his left shoulder. And Aussie golfer Minwoo Lee has finished runner-up at the Scottish Open. Australian Independent Radio News.
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10: Welcome to The World on Monday the 13th of July. I'm Arthur Stevens from Australian Independent Radio News. In Britain, the strange tale of a populist politician versus an alien wearing a rubbish bin is making headlines. And that makes up our cover story today. Later, this bulletin. First into the Middle East, and the southern shipping route through the Strait of Hormuz remains open despite Iran declaring the waterway closed, according to the Joint Maritime Information Centre, though the threat level has been raised to severe with warnings of mines in the water. Traceable shipping crossings through the Strait have effectively ground to a halt since last Tuesday, with cargo destined for the Gulf accumulating at ports across Asia and Europe. Washington and Tehran are sending contradictory signals about whether the waterway is safe to navigate. Fiona Mee reports from Dubai.
11: The United States, through the Central Command, says its forces are in position to guarantee freedom of navigation. And Washington maintains that the strait remains open. Iran, however, is signalling that the opposite is of declaring this waterway closed until further notice and warning that vessels attempting to pass through without approval could be targeted. And that contradiction is already having a tangible consequences here in the Gulf.
10: Meanwhile, Iran has launched ballistic missiles at US military sites across the Gulf, targeting bases in Qatar, Kuwait and Bahrain, as both sides continue to trade strikes in an escalating conflict. Iran's Revolutionary Guard struck a Cyprus-flagged container ship yesterday, leaving one crew member missing. From Washington, Jagruti Dave reports.
12: Iran is threatening to restrict traffic there, and so there are real concerns about both safety and the supply of oil to the global markets as a result of these strikes that both Iran and the US are trading with each other.
10: Now, still with Jagruti Dave, and in American politics, the Federal Bureau of Investigation says it's assisting local authorities looking into the death of US Senator Lindsey Graham. Law enforcement sources say there's no indication he died of unnatural causes. Graham, who was 71, died on Saturday night at his home on Capitol Hill just hours after returning from a trip to Ukraine, where he'd met Ukrainian President Volodymyr Zelensky twice in the past week. The senator was one of the most prominent foreign policy voices in Washington and a staunch advocate for Kyiv in its war with Russia.
12: He was a big player on the foreign policy scene. He just returned from a brief trip to Ukraine, and Ukraine's President Volodymyr Zelensky also offered his condolences to Senator Graham's family, and on social media he described Lindsey Graham as a true defender of freedom and the values that make our world safer. He said he visited Ukraine 10 times during the years of Russia's full-scale invasion and was here with our people when it was most needed. He said, "I will miss our conversations," and said they met twice in just the past week.
10: And US President Donald Trump spoke with CNN's Jake Tapper last night about Senator Graham.
13: "Well, it's devastating. I thought he was fine. He called me last night. He just got back from Ukraine, and he had a great trip. He was telling me about the trip. He was pushing very, very hard. You probably know he wanted to do the Save America Act that he was talking about. That he was full of vim and vigor. He was tired. He said, "I'm tired," because it's a long trip. But other than that, he was fine. And he called me, I guess, just moments before, because he called me like at 6:30 or something, and the medical people got there a little bit later, right after that. What a terrible loss it is. He's a great politician. He was a natural. There are very few of them. He was a natural politician. Got along with everybody. When he didn't, he was very tough. He was a tough cookie too. But he got along with everybody.
10: To Europe now, and in France, 300 people were evacuated over the weekend from a neighborhood in Sarcelles, north of Paris, following reports of a suspicious vehicle which was found to contain guns, including a military-grade weapon, according to Interior Minister Laurent Nunez. An investigation has been launched by French anti-terrorist prosecutors. Now, still in Europe, and one of the biggest issues for those across France, Italy and Spain at the moment is the heat wave, and firefighters finally gained the upper hand on wildfires in Spain over over the weekend, aided by better weather conditions. Around 500 firefighters had been battling the blaze that erupted last Thursday in the southern region of Andalusia. At least 12 people have died since the fire started, according to officials, and another 7 are officially missing. France 24's Sarah Morris is in the Spanish capital.
14: The firefighters in planes and helicopters got back out in Los Gallardos. They're hoping that the wind will change direction today because the forecasters say it could start to blow back over land that's already been ravaged. That could be good news because it could avoid the further spread of these flames. There wouldn't be any fuel for that fire that has been travelling at about 50 kilometres per hour with those winds. It's been a very difficult job. We saw volunteers and other firefighters out overnight, but of course the daylight will bring those water bombing helicopters and planes back, and that's absolutely crucial. We know that those 12 people have been confirmed dead. Their autopsies have been carried out, but they have not yet been identified. That will take some time, and it will involve families officially reporting those people as missing. And about 23 people are still missing. The police are going into the areas and houses that they can get to, searching roadsides, looking to see if they can locate other people. They may not necessarily be dead. They may have simply been among those 1,400 people who were evacuated, and perhaps in the confusion they might not have let family members and friends know that they are still alive and safe.
10: To Britain now, and the Crown Prosecution Service has authorised 3 counts of murder against a man arrested in Johannesburg last Friday in connection with the deaths of a woman and 2 children at a home in Bedfordshire. The suspect is believed to have fled Britain before the bodies were discovered. British and South African authorities are now working to secure his extradition. He's expected to appear before a South African court today. From London, Air News, Ollie Barrett reports.
15: It's the Crown Prosecution Service which has authorised those charges of murder, and the CPS saying that that came after a careful review of evidence provided by Bedfordshire Police. The CPS saying our thoughts remain with Zandile, Natalie and Nala's loved ones and with everyone affected by what has happened. We're also getting a statement from the family via Bedfordshire Police, and they say it's a time of unimaginable loss, and they express their heartfelt gratitude to everyone who's reached out, they say, with prayers, messages of comfort and support.
10: Now to our cover story today, and populist British MP Nigel Farage resigned from Parliament over questions about his finances and is running for re-election in his constituency. His biggest rival, Count Binface. America's National Public Radio Scott Simon takes a look at the strangest by-election ever seen, even in Britain, where the monster raving loony party has been part of the political scene since the 1960s.
16: Now and then person and moment meet and history is made. Think of Lincoln, Churchill, FDR and Nelson Mandela. Is it now a moment for history and Count Binface? Nigel Farage, leader of the Reform UK party, resigned his seat in the British Parliament after it was reported he is being investigated for receiving a £5 million gift from a cryptocurrency billionaire. But Farage is running for an instant re-election in Clacton-on-Sea before any investigation, saying, "The people of Clacton should be the judges of my actions." Major parties have refused to field candidates to run against him, contending the quick election is a stunt. A stunt? In politics? Imagine. But Nigel Farage does have one opponent who's got a household name, Count Binface. Count Binface is a character created by comedian Jonathan David Harvey. Count Binface says he's from the planet Sigma 9. He has a cape and he gives interviews through a hole in a trash bin over his head. Count Binface has already run and lost against Prime Ministers Boris Johnson and Rishi Sunak in their constituencies. Well, Lincoln and Churchill lost some local elections, too, on their way to greatness. And Count Binface is campaigning on hard, specific pledges. To the Clacton voters, he says, quote, I'll cut your taxes and raise everyone else's. It'll also prohibit people from eating noisy snacks in a movie theater. Count Binface vows to build one affordable home, rename London Bridge the Phoebe Waller Bridge after the noted actress. Count Binface wants to nationalize the singer Adele. She has sold more than 120 million records and so is notably more profitable than Britain's nationalized rail system. The Count's odds of being elected should not be discounted. The British town of Hartlepool in 2002 elected a mayor who was the monkey mascot of the local football club. He promised a banana for every school child. 10 years ago, people voted to name a polar research vehicle Boaty McBoatface. So there's some history of the British recognizing the value of a good laugh, perhaps especially in politics. As Count Binface himself told the BBC through the slat in his trash bin, my job is to demonstrate that British democracy is wonderful and unique.
10: That is our take on the world today.
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1: Sport Australia Second Edition. I'm Peter Carey. Cowboys skipper Reuben Cotter says his side is finding ways to win after grinding out a Golden Point thriller over the Sea Eagles. Scott Drinkwater silenced the Brookvale crowd with an 81st-minute field goal, but Cotter says the hard work was done earlier.
19: I just love the way our whole mentality was when things weren't going our way. We sort of just got on with it, and it was the same case there. And we really surged in that back end of the second half and then in extra time as well.
1: Meantime, the Broncos chief executive has declared coach Michael Maguire will still be in the role in 2027. It comes despite the side's shocking slump this season, on track to finish inside the bottom four. And the Sharks are buzzing after their 66-0 thrashing of the Dolphins in round 19. They're back training ahead of Friday night's battle with the Knights. Captain Cam McInnes says they're surprised themselves with a huge win in Redcliffe.
20: The way we've been preparing and guys doing their things off the field and that, I knew a really strong performance was there for us, but yeah, probably exceeded expectations.
1: Meanwhile, the Titans fell just short of an all-time upset in Melbourne overnight, conceding a last gasp try as the Storm snatched a 22-18 win. Coach Josh Hannay says he's gutted for his side.
21: How can you not be proud of just how they're representing this club? The grit, the determination, the want. Sometimes you just don't get the bounce or the rub of the green, you know, and sometimes that's all you need when you're putting in that much effort. We had none of it tonight, which is often the case for some reason with this club.
1: To AFL news, and with Geelong's injury list continuing to grow after their loss to GWS over the weekend, Matthew Lloyd says the Cats don't think they have a point of strength.
8: Look at the defence. They're not holding up there. Midfield, they don't have a ruckman. Forward line, they've now lost Jeremy Cameron. Had he been out of touch because of his arm for most of the season? But I've been concerned about Kolodziejczyk, Blixarves from a speed perspective. So they've got obviously some weapons in Dempsey on the wing and Smith and Holmes in the midfield. But aside from that, I don't see too much else I like.
1: And a timeline on Jeremy Cameron's recovery is unclear, but he could miss the rest of the season after breaking his AC joint in his left shoulder. Lions coach Chris Fagan won't dwell too long on Sunday's 90-point win over the struggling Bombers. Brisbane kicked 22 goals to 7 in a one-sided affair that handed Essendon its 12th straight loss and lifted the Lions to 4th on the AFL ladder. Fagan says he was pleased with the opening three quarters.
22: That's what you want as a coach. You want the perfect performance, don't you? You rarely, if ever, get it. But up until three-quarter time, it was pretty good. So I'll take that. And we'll move on pretty quickly to West Coast. Like, we won't spend too much time analysing this game, other than it was a good team effort.
1: The cricket and a Big Bash game will be played in India, marking the first time a foreign cricket league will stage a match in the country. The Prime Minister made the announcement at the MCG as his Indian counterpart wrapped up a two-day visit to Melbourne. An English cricket board chief executive, Richard Gould, says they decided to part ways with Brendan McCallum at test level because they haven't had the results they'd like.
23: This time next year, we'll be in the middle of an Ashes series, and we've got 10 tests leading up to that, and we would like to try and make the changes now, or as quickly as we can, to ensure that we're in the best place possible.
1: That audio from the BBC. McCullum says he's gutted to be shown the door as coach of England's test team. However, he remains England's white ball coach. FIFA says they're looking at doubling the size of the next World Cup to 64 teams in 2030. And Aussie golfer Minwoo Lee has finished runner-up at the Scottish Open. This is Airsport Australia.
17: 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It will be falling to between 10 and 7 overnight, then into tomorrow, partly cloudy and 17, Wednesday 16 and sunny, Thursday sunny and 16, and Friday a mostly sunny one with a top of 17. Have a great evening.
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2: With Ed News headlines, I'm Michael Lynch. A flare-up in fighting between the United States and Iran is likely to see an increase in local fuel prices. Universities across the country are now legally required to meet new racism and anti-Semitism standards under new federal government reforms. One Nation says it's not concerned by new polling showing support for the party has slipped. The party's Barnaby Joyce says polls are an indication, not a vote. Passenger arrival declaration cards for international travellers are to be digitised over the next 18 months, a move that's been welcomed by the Australian Airport Association. The WA Liberals claim yesterday's cabinet reshuffle is proof that the state's tourism industry has been mismanaged. 27 people have been killed in a fire at a pub in the Thai capital of Bangkok. Officials say 63 people were injured in the blaze. About 22 of them are still in a critical condition. In our sport, Jannik Sinner is celebrating a second straight Wimbledon crown after winning in four sets against Alexander Zverev. Fremantle tops the AFL ladder after round 18 games on 60 points. And after round 19 games, the Panthers lead the NRL's top six with 280 points, followed by the New Zealand Warriors, Sydney Roosters, Cronulla Sharks, Newcastle Knights and South Sydney Rabbitohs. Those are today's top stories. This is Air News.
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4: It will be falling to between 10 and 7 overnight, then into tomorrow, partly cloudy and 17, Wednesday 16 and sunny, Thursday sunny and 16, and Friday a mostly sunny one with a top of 17. Have a great evening.
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Hi, thanks so much for your company. This week we're in Australia, where John and Rick Brewster have spent the last five decades helping to create the soundtrack to Aussie rock music. As a founding member of the legendary band The Angels, the brothers have been there from the very beginning, including the release of their iconic debut hit, Am I Ever Gonna See Your Face Again, a song that's celebrating its 50th anniversary and continues to inspire one of the most famous audience sing-alongs in rock history.

0: this episode, John Brewster joins me to reflect on the origin of the Angels, the stories behind their enduring career, and why their music still resonates with fans across generations. I'm sure you're going to enjoy my conversation with John Brewster.
1: Hiya.
2: Hey, John, good to see you again. How are you?
1: Yeah, I'm good, Sandy. How are you doing?
2: Excellent. I can't believe you guys are back on the road again. Nothing can keep you away from your public, can it?
1: No, thankfully. I mean, it's, I'm 76 years of age. I've got new knees, so I can walk through the airports much better. I can stand on stage, no problem. I just feel fantastic. Good. And I love the band. I just love playing. Yeah.
2: You're not sick of it at all?
1: Nah, not at all. You know, I play with my wonderful brother. You know, what a relationship that one is, you know. And, of course, my son Tom's playing drums, Sam on the bass, and Nick Norton out the front. Nick's just wonderful. He's just blowing everyone away. I think he's a great front man.
2: It's got to feel good having the family members as part of the band too, the next generation.
1: Yeah, I didn't see that really coming. It's just that those guys play so well, you know, and they like our repertoire.

0: great to see this younger generation kind of taking over the band in a way, you know. Sam's running it now. I used to do all the logistics. I don't do any of that stuff now. I just look at my phone and it tells me I'm going to be at the airport at such and such a time. I just go and I just follow along, take my guitar and play. I'm having a great time.
1: Does that mean that the young ones are writing for the Angels now too?
0: Yeah. The last album, 99, I'm really proud of that album. I think it's wonderful and it's got such a contribution of Sam and Nick, a little bit less from me than normal because I was getting over a big health issue, basically a heart attack. So everything's fine now. And it ended up being, I think, one of the best albums we've ever made. I think it's a wonderful record.

0: The heart attack that led to you giving up control and realizing that you've got to start to do things a bit differently?
1: Yeah, that and just how clever my son is, Sam. You know, he's just really good at all that sort of stuff, and he's much more IT savvy than I am. So he can do, well, it's quite actually a stressful job, you know, all the logistics and stuff.
0: Yeah. And was he always on board with the band, or was there a period of time where he was embarrassed by you, like most sons of their dads?
1: Oh, that's a really good question, actually. You know what? I don't know that they were. I think the thing is that the Angels, you know, all that repertoire, those songs we wrote, they're actually pretty cool. You know, I think we didn't write kind of lovey-dovey records, songs that you'd play today and go, well, it really doesn't relate to where we're at in our lives. We can do Mr. Damage. It's just as powerful and relevant to, you know, as it was when we first wrote it.

0: What were some of the inspirations for all the songs that you have written in the past?
1: I don't know, it's really hard to talk about what a song is about. Some are a bit more easy than others. I wrote After the Rain after seeing a special on the Holocaust, which is an incredibly confronting thing to have watched. And there's a certain anger involved in the writing the lyric of that song, because if you analyse the lyric, it really relates to that. So I can say, yeah, well, that's what that's about. Rick wrote Take a Long Line after watching the street people in King's Cross. I wrote Shadow Boxer after there was a guy in the cross actually, you know, punching a no standing sign. So, you know, you could say, well, it's a little bit about paranoia. So, there was a subject, there's an angle with all the songs, but it's hard to actually talk about it.
0: What I'm getting from you was that, well, a lot of them were social commentary on what you saw around you and your reaction to it.
1: Yeah, I think that's very true. And I think that certainly in my case, but I think also Rick as well, and Doc, Bob Dylan. Bob Dylan was the greatest love of my life as far as music is concerned. And people say to me, oh, yeah, he wrote good words, but, you know, he can't sing and, you know, his music's... I go, you've got to be kidding. Those songs, those melodies are just so brilliant. And his singing was brilliant, you know. So, but because he's such an incredible lyricist, it was like, well, lyrics are that important. We don't want to write sort of naff songs that are going to last 5 minutes.

0: are the longest lasting Australian band ever.
1: Are we really? Yeah, that's probably true.
0: You've never gone away. You've always been there.
1: Yeah, and I mean, I'm really quite proud of that. And I think the band, you know, it's still cutting edge to me. You know, the young guys playing with us, with Rick and me, they're just great. So one of the things about the Angels has always been about our relationship to live audiences.
0: I was going to mention that. Mm-hmm.
1: It's still the case, you know, so we can go out into regional places and pull big crowds, and just the same as it always was, really.
0: And I guess the faces that you see in the audience look a little different these days than what they did in the beginning.
1: Well, yeah, we're playing the young people. I mean, there are older people who come, but so many young people come to our shows, and that really blows me away, really. You know, it's just that they relate to the songs. I think the repertoire is driving the whole thing. I think it's probably arguably important that Rick and I are there, you know, the old guys,
0: but
1: because that's where the guitars come from, and we are a guitar band, you know. So the whole experience is actually wonderful. People say to me, isn't it time you're retired? You know, I just say, you've got to be kidding. Why would I walk away from this? It's just too good.
0: I've heard you say it's been a hell of a ride. Lots of twists and turns.
1: Yeah, I don't think there's going to be any more downs, actually. You know, when you're young and you burn the candle both ends and trying to make it in, you know, internationally as well as in Australia, there are lots of arguments come with that. Lots of tough times, and then addictions come into the whole thing too.
0: So how do you keep the young ones on the straight and narrow?
1: They keep Rick and me on the straight and narrow. The times are different, you know. When we were young, we just lived and breathed the band, you know. We had marriages and they didn't. I like to think that they were quite successful. I've got three wonderful sons from my first marriage, and I've got a really friendly relationship with my ex-wife, but boy, those girls put up with a hell of a lot because we were just on the road all the time. So it was hard to be a family man and be in the Angels. And I'm sure, you know, the guys from Cold Chisel will tell you a very similar story.
0: Absolutely.
1: AC/DC, yeah.

0: When you say times have changed, what is it that we don't write ourselves off like we used to in the 60s, 70s, 80s, do we?
1: No. No, we do look after ourselves way better. I think maybe there was a time in my early days with the Angels that I thought I had to smoke a joint before I played. I didn't think that I could enjoy the experience if I didn't smoke the joint.
0: Yeah.
1: And then I started to discover that, oh, hang on, it's even better when you don't. But the old period is something I look back on with great affection, because we had wonderful times, you know, but we're still having them. It's just different, you know. These days, I mean, the band back in those days had to live in the same city. Now Rick's living in Tasmania, I'm in Counter Bay, South Australia. Sam's up in Adelaide. Tom's in Sydney, and so is Nick. And it doesn't matter.
0: 14 studio albums, 8 top 10 albums, 17 top 40 singles. You couldn't have asked for any more, could you? Wherever there are accolades, the Angels certainly feature.
1: That's nice, yeah.
0: You wouldn't have had it any other way, really, would you?
1: No, I mean, you know, from the moment that we decided that we're going to be a professional rock and roll band, it's a thing you can't stop, you know. And then, you can stop if it doesn't work. But when we took off, when Rick wrote "Take a Long Line," and we toured with David Bowie in '78, the whole thing just went completely crazy. I was talking to someone the other day. I said it's like we were riding a racehorse, and that racehorse was just that little bit out in front of all the other racehorses. But if you try to jump off the racehorse, you're going to die, you know. So you just had to hang on for the grim death, you know, and go. And that's what it was like.

0: These days, it's not like that at all. But you get on a plane on Friday, you fly to, say, Sydney, get in the band vehicle, go and do a gig, get up and have breakfast and coffee. It's all very civilised.
1: Yes,
0: and
1: exactly.
0: The punters too, back in the old days, they used to fight their way to the bar. These days, I think they go, I think you are ahead of me, after you.
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5: Well, we did, but we did some shows in 2015. Combined, my wife and I had a wonderful holiday in Italy and France. When we played France, it was a full house, but it was only a 600 capacity room. The crowd sang everyone of Rick's guitar solos. It was incredible. They were like part of the band.

0: You wouldn't have had any idea that people there would know the lyrics to your songs, would you?
1: No, well, I think one of the mistakes that management made and was that we did really well in Europe and we never went back there. It was crazy. It was, the focus was on America and we did really well there too, but we shouldn't have left Europe out of the equation. But finally we did. So when we did Paris, we hadn't played there for 35 years. Most of the audience were under 35 years of age and they sang every one of Rick's guitar solos. And when we did Marseille, it's my song, they were singing the rhythm guitar part. They were all going...
0: It'd blow you away.
1: It did, yeah, completely, yeah.

0: the road to do the 50th anniversary tribute to your debut track, which was Am I Ever Going to See Your Face Again. That song has become an indelible part of the Australian culture. How do you account for that?
1: Well, it never ceases to amaze me, but it's got a lot to do, I think, with, number one, it's a good song.
0: Sure is.
1: Know. Number two, the Larrick and Australian come up with the chart. And the chart's just amazing. I mean, it doesn't matter where we play, everyone knows it. I mean, we should be doing the AFL Grand Final. Can you imagine, you know? I can't swear on your program, can I? Because everyone knows what the chart is. And we get asked, you know, and you'll probably ask the same thing, where did it start, who did it, and whatever.
0: Yep, that's my next question.
1: We don't know.
0: Really? I've read different stories about it.
1: Yeah, there's probably 10,000 different stories, but none of them are really true. How did it happen? I have no idea, because it spread around the country at a time when there were no internet or mobile phones even. So how did that happen? It's a great mystery to us all. I know where we first heard it. You know, we talk about that Mount Isa thing.
0: Well, tell me about that episode.
1: Well,
0: that was
1: we were
0: back
1: playing,
0: in 83, right?
1: 1983, the first time we ever played Mount Isa, we had around 3,000 people in the town hall. It was a great show. They kept on hollering for more. So we would do the encore, and then, you know, but they wouldn't let us go. So somebody said, let's play Face Again. We hadn't played the song for a couple of years because we'd felt we'd kind of moved on from that song with Face to Face, No Exit and Dark Room. Anyway, so we went back out on the stage, sang the song, and 3,000 people chanted the famous chant. And that blew us away. I was the big expert. I said, oh, well, you know, it's an isolated community, so it's just happened in Mount Isa. But so we put the song in the show then. And wherever we went down the East Coast, we went across to Perth, into Adelaide, into Melbourne, back to Sydney. Wherever we played, they did that chant.
0: And you don't actually ever go near those lyrics, do you? It's the audience calling it back to you.
1: Well, it's a wonderful Larrick and Australian thing to do. They've done that sort of thing to other songs too, but this one really stands out for the crowd, I think, because of the chart. And then you get a young band like the June Rats come along and do their version of the song. They got Rick and I to come and play, do it with them, and they sent a demo with my friend Peter Hanlon, who did our movie, by the way. He produced our movie, Kicking Down the Door, which I think is great, great movie. Yeah, the June Rats sent this demo, and I was sitting with Peter, and I had my phone, and I said, oh, let's have a listen to this. I said, no one ever gets our songs right. So it probably won't be very good. I put it on, I just went, wow, this is fantastic.

0: Just for anybody who is watching this who doesn't know what we're talking about when we say the chart, if you do Google the song's title, which is Am I Ever Going to See Your Face Again Live, you will hear exactly and see exactly what we're talking about, of course. So you need to be in the know here to understand what it's all about. And it's an incredible experience when you're part of a live audience and everybody in unison is throwing those words at you. But you're right, it epitomises the larrikin Australian and just the whole Yahoo nature of it all, doesn't it?
1: Yeah, and I think that's wonderful.
0: The song actually has a bit of a tragic backstory, though, doesn't it? It's not such a upbeat story.
1: No, it's not at all. It's about a friend of our manager, at the time our manager, John Woodruff, who in the school was killed in a motorcycle accident. The lyric of Face Again is really Doc's song. It's really Doc's song. Because we had a songwriting partnership. Rick and I contributed musically, but not too much with the words. Might have been here and there a bit, but it's his song, really. And it's about, you know, somebody he knew. And so, yes, it's sad, but, you know, we did it in a pretty upbeat way. So it's quite a rousing song. So the No Way thing sort of fits.
0: Yeah, it sure does. It was your debut track, Face Again. Do you think it was your making? I mean, it was a great way to start off.
1: Yeah, it was, and produced by, the greatest producers this country's ever known, in Vanner and Young, Harry Vanner and George Young, who were just the most incredibly inspiring people to work with. And we became part of a family when we signed with Alberts, that we were there with the Ted Mulry gang, this Rose Tattoo, John Paul Young, of course, Vanner and Young, AC/DC, and the Angels. So what a stable of artists, and it was like a family.
0: Yeah, it was also the heyday of Australian music, wasn't it? It was happening.
1: Yeah.
0: And you guys were playing every night, you were playing somewhere. It was all about the music.
1: It was, yeah.
0: It's changed a bit.
1: It's just fantastic, yeah.
0: Yeah. It's changed a bit, but it's still happening, isn't it? And it's so good that the likes of the Angels are still out there doing it and playing a set list that's remarkably close to what you were doing way back then.
1: Yeah, just the songs have endured, I think. And what we did was we just kept playing live, and, you know, you'd do a venue and there's like, you know, 50 more people than the previous time, and before you know it, the place is overfilled. And that was when it was really exciting, when you know, there were 2,000 people in a venue that was licensed for 400, and like sardines, and then you realise there was 1,000 people outside that couldn't get in.
0: Yeah, right.
1: That gets exciting when it's like that. That's how we did what we do. You know, we'd write a song, we'd put it on stage that night, and if it didn't go over very well, you could be just went and wrote another song. Be With You, though, when we first started doing Be With You, people kind of walk away, you know, I'm like, oh, this is too slow. It's one of my biggest songs now.

0: That's a really good song. I wrote that with Doc in the piano room at Albert's, which is where Bon Scott used to sing his vocals. Pretty hallowed ground, actually. We had just seen AC/DC record Let There Be Rock. We were in the studio with them when they recorded that song. And that was one of the great experiences of my life, to watch AC/DC do that song, because they were just going for it. We became friends with AC/DC virtually instantly. We did three shows in 1975, and it was in Whyalla that Angus Malcolm and Bon Scott, the wonderful, incredible Bon Scott, came up to us and said they wanted to tell Harry Vanda and George Young about us. True to their word, they did. So consequently, we got signed to Albert's and moved to Sydney from Adelaide. And there began a pretty intense period of writing, recording. Rick wrote Take a Long Line in 1978 when we released the Face to Face album, toured with Meatloaf on a Bat Over Hell tour. And then later in the year with David Bowie, and I'm proud to say that David Bowie chose the band. He was hands-on with everything, and he liked us. And
1: said, I want these guys to open for me.
0: Yeah. That's another thing that happened when we did the David Bowie tour. We had dinner with him every night and his band. We all got to know each other very well, and we played the Bondi Lifesaver one night when it was night off for those guys. And there were 1,800 people in this quite small room, and then we have what we call the punter barrier, which is between, you know, keeping the audience
1: at bay.
0: So they don't put drinks on the stage, you know. Uh-huh. And we started with After the Rain, and I just saw a bit of movement to my left, and I looked there, and it was the entire David Bowie and his band. And they came right in front of us, right just straight underneath us, and watched the whole show. That's something that gives me goosebumps telling you about it.

0: We've done lots of great tours. We did the Back in Black tour with the boys. We left Albert's, which I think was the greatest mistake ever. But
1: why did you?
0: I manage it. I don't mope about it. There's no point in regrets.
1: So much talent came out of Adelaide, John Brewster, didn't it? How do you explain that?
0: Yeah, my dad was the lead cellist of the Symphony Orchestra and then became the director of music for the ABC. And he told me one time that there was something like six of the world's best that we were talking about in the classical field. Adelaide's always had a strong partnership with the arts, I guess. Probably the wrong way to put that, but we had the Beatles come to Adelaide in 1964, and Adelaide was a very conservative town, and the Beatles set us free. They really did. Yeah, it was so exciting. And then Dylan came into the equation. So I saw the Beatles in 64. I was 14 years of age. I saw Dylan 2 years later, and that just changed my whole life.
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0: What we got exposed to, and I think the all the 10-pound poms that were living out of Elizabeth, we got to know these guys like Doc Neeson, Glenn Shorrock,
1: Jimmy Barnes,
0: and Swanee. They all became friends of ours. But it's like, you know, so Rick and I grew up in a classical musical family. We went to a private school, St. Peter's College, and it was after we left school that we started to meet these guys from Elizabeth. And I think somehow or other it was a cross-pollination of ideas that, you know, I think they needed us and we needed them. So
6: it doesn't

0: Did your family encourage your professional musicality, or were you destined for other things?
1: I tried other things for a while because my dad said, "I don't get into music, son, it's a rat race," which of course it is. And Rick, my brother Rick, did an agricultural science degree. But the thing is, it's in our blood. My grandfather started the whole thing, and he started the Adelaide Symphony Orchestra. He was a concert pianist, an amazing composer. So I strongly believe there's a music gene that is handed down, you know, whether you like it or not.
0: That's right. And even if you try and ignore it, you can't get away from it.
1: No, and I didn't want to get away with it. I tried other things and went, this isn't for me. And then we started the band, and that was for me.
0: Were you taught classically first, or were you self-taught?
1: I'm totally self-taught, except for that I did do the cello for a while, but I strongly believe there's a music gene that is handed down, you know, whether you like it or not.
0: That's right. And even if you try and ignore it, you can't get away from it.
1: No, and I didn't want to get away with it. I tried other things and went, this isn't for me. And then we started the band, and that was for me.
0: Were you taught

0: didn't approve really, because we did it really tough on the financial end, you know, like for years. It was really touch and go. I've got to say, what became ex-wives were amazing. They supported us through the toughest times. But Dad one time said, look, you know, you forced me to make a comment about what you're doing. He said, I think you're crazy. And he's kind of right, but the last year of his life, and but by that stage, of course, the band was, you know, had hit the big time. And he called me and he said, son, I've been listening to your music. And I nearly fell off the chair because he'd never taken any interest at all in what we're doing musically. And I said, really? And he said, yes. He said, it's very good. He said, your melodies, chord progressions, and et cetera, he said, they're very clever.
1: Wow, that gives me the shivers. I can only imagine what that meant for you.
0: Yeah, it definitely gave me the shivers. This is the guy that when I bought I'm the Walrus, I got the single of I'm the Walrus, and I went, I'm going to get Dad for this one, you know, so... I said, Dad, you've got to listen to this. I said, the London Philharmonic Orchestra's on it. So he goes, pours himself a scotch, lights up a cigarette, puts it on the radiogram in those days.
1: Of course.
0: Puts it on, it plays, and I go, what did you? He said, hang on a second. He played it again. A little bit more scotch whiskey. Played it again. And I went, what do you think? No. Just a sec, son. He played it a third time. And I thought, I've got him. Because he's really listened to it. He puts it back in the jacket, walks over to me, hands it to me and said, bloody rubbish.

0: was sort of a bit black sheep of the family, really. My grandmother was an opera singer, my mum was a ballerina. Rick won the estate for the age of 16 on classical piano. And there was I up in my bedroom playing Bob Dylan songs. So I was an odd man out.
1: Well, you've certainly proven yourself since those days.
0: Yeah, you know, this family of classical musicians, but we now do and have now done a number of shows called Symphony of Angels, where we've got orchestral arrangements to our songs, and we walk on stage with the orchestra actually playing a piece of my grandfather's symphony.

0: We fell out at a crazy time in, I'd say, probably many bands' lives in the 1985, and we were touring America, and we had the wrong agent. It was a disastrous tour. It was just hard times, and of course, at the same time, we're having kids. Suddenly, kids are coming to the equation, so it got harder and harder to leave your family, and we just needed to. We'd spent our whole life together. From childhood, we virtually were never apart the whole time.
1: And because age difference is very little, isn't it?
0: Very little, and we needed a break from each other. And I left the band for 7 years, and about 5 years into that, I called Rick one day, and I said, "Rick, whenever I see you, it's friendly." I said, "But there's a wall between us, and I want to kick that wall down." And Rick said, I've waited 5 years for you to do this, for this phone call." I said, "Well, you could have called me." He said, "No, it had to come from you." So it's the whole Big Brother thing.
1: Right.
0: I was overprotective of Rick when we were younger and stuff. And not these things stick. So we got together in a cafe, and I realised that whatever we were talking about went right back to childhood. You know, and me being the big brother, me being overprotective. And I said, "Well, yeah, okay, you're right, but let me tell you about some of the things you did, like drinking a bottle of kerosene and nearly dying, having your stomach pumped out and trying to set off a 303 bullet and a vice." And Rick went, "Oh, right, yeah, okay, wow." So all these things came out, and you know what? We've been great ever since that talk. It's like we exercised a demon.
1: What did you do in the 5 years that you weren't with the band?
0: I became great friends with Alan Lancaster from Status Quo. We played in the Party Boys, which was great fun. And during the course of that, Swanee joined the band, and initially it wasn't going very well. You know, we were a very small crowd, and Alan and I discovered Johnny Congas is, he's going to step on you again.
1: Yeah.
0: Alan and I looked at each other and went, "This is Party Boys. We've got to do this." And we had a number one single.

0: It went through the roof. And well, suddenly the Party Boys went from playing to 50 people to 2,000 people a show. It was like incredibly exciting. So we had great times with that, but I then rejoined the Angels.
1: I guess you never look back.
0: I feel incredibly lucky. I'm lucky in my marriage and lucky that I have three sons and one stepdaughter. They're all wonderful. They're all doing well in life. Two of the boys playing with me, but they have big thing going on outside that. That's not their career. But they can do that because the Angels really is a weekend band. You know, when we tour, there's a lot of flying, but it's not like the old days when we'd go out for weeks on end and driving everywhere.
1: Did you warn them off trying to do music full-time like your dad had?
0: No, never. Dad was right, but he picked the wrong time to do it because in the late 60s, he'd talk about security and work for that company. And
1: yeah, you've got a job for life.
0: You've got a job and you've got a gold watch and whatever at the end when you retire. But no, none of us in the late 60s could cared less about security. We were lucky. We were living in an incredibly great age.
1: Yeah.
0: You know, it was fun. And there was a serious aspect to it too. You know, we marched against the Vietnam War and stuff. And, you know, we were the baby boom generation. We were having the time of our life.

0: The Face Again tour kicks off in Queensland, and you're going right across New South Wales into Victoria through Tasmania and Western Australia, and very appropriately you're going to wind it all up where it all began for you in Adelaide in early November.
1: Yeah.
0: I'm excited. And what I like most about it is that you're playing gigs where your feet stick to the carpet still.
1: Yeah, there's a bit of that. And that gig in Adelaide, I'm really proud to say that the lane that surrounds us is now the Angels Lane. The council have named the lane after us, and they asked me to be on the panel to choose the artist to do it. And so we got Liam Somerville. The artwork in that lane is just stunning. Adelaide's our hometown for the Angels, so just such an honour.
0: Fantastic. What a stellar career. You're still enjoying John Brewster. And what an absolute treat chatting with you. Thank you so much for your time and sharing all of your stories. Australia can't wait to see the Angels back on the road again. And, you know, if you don't know the chant, get jiggy with it and get practicing, because
1: everyone knows that our Prime Minister, Anthony Albanese, dedicated the song to Peter Dutton the last time he was doing a radio interview. And they asked, do you want to play a song? And he said, yeah. I want to play Am I Going to See Your Face Again, and dedicate it to Peter Dutton. And they did.
0: Well, the thing I want to see you at, as you alluded to in the very beginning of this chat, was you should be at the AFL Grand Final.
1: It should happen, because you know what? If we did that, no one would ever forget it. It would be huge, you know. Like, they could have Tom Jones there, and Tom Jones is great, you know. Yeah, but it doesn't mean
0: I'm 100%.
1: I'm being a bit cheeky. That's all right.
0: That's what we like about you, John. Cheeky's good. Cheeky's wonderful.
1: Yes, it is, particularly with new knees.
0: Hopefully, you'll need nothing else new. Fabulous being with you.
1: Pleasure for me too. Thanks for having me. Because it's a beautiful
2: day. 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

0: 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This news update is brought to us by Harrison's IGA in Hay Open Monday to Friday, 8 a.m. until 6:30 p.m. and 8 a.m. until 5 p.m. weekends.
1: Hello, I'm Peter Carey. 2,500 people have packed the Sydney Opera House for a memorial service honouring the life of Richard Scollier, who died after living with brain cancer for 3 years. Those in attendance were told that Professor Scollier will be remembered as a national treasure who led a remarkable life full of generosity and curiosity. Among those delivering eulogies to him was the Prime Minister, who described him as one of Australia's brightest stars.
2: As he faced up to his new reality, no one would have begrudged him retreating into the shelter of his family and friends. Yet that is not what he chose. Instead, he opened his big heart to us all.
1: And iconic actor Sam Neill has died at a Sydney hospital surrounded by loved ones. The 78-year-old's family says his death was sudden and unexpected after recently overcoming blood cancer. The New Zealand-raised screen legend starred in multiple box office hits, including Jurassic Park, The Piano, and The Hunt for Red October. Entertainment reporter Peter Ford said his death is a shock.
3: Everybody has known that in recent years Sam has had a cancer battle, but just 2 weeks ago he had said in an interview that he was cancer-free. So it is a shock to all of us.
1: Anyone concerned their loved ones have been caught up in a fire at a Thailand pub being urged to reach out to Foreign Affairs. It's unclear if any Australians were inside at the time. Home Affairs Minister Tony Burke says Australia's local embassy is urgently assessing the nationalities of those impacted.
4: Families who are concerned that one of their loved ones might have been caught up in the fire should engage with that number. That's 1300 555 135.
1: As Queensland's domestic violence crisis worsens, advocates are calling on men to do their bit to change the tide. It comes after state budget papers revealed $38 million has been slashed from DV funding. Support services like DV Connect said they're seeing more evidence of men reaching out for help. Director of Social Impact Michelle Royce says many men using violence in the home know it's not right but don't know how to change.
5: They sort of have this little seed, and so we see our first conversation as talking more about that and cracking it open to build a stronger pathway so that men can find a way to their own accountability to be safer in themselves and be safer for their families.
1: A supply chain expert warns a flare-up in fighting between the US and Iran is likely to push up local fuel prices. The federal government is moving to reassure Australians our reserves are higher than when the conflict broke out. The US and Iran have been exchanging fire for a week since Tehran struck a civilian ship in the Strait of Hormuz. Professor David Leaney says we are now much better placed to handle further global supply shocks.
6: We really do have no risk of running out of fuel. Australia has managed to organise some excellent bilateral relationships and agreements.
1: Telstra has provided an update following their network's major meltdown. The telco now insisting the issue is fully resolved after the outage blocked hundreds of calls to 000 and cut connection to millions. And finally, to the Australian share market, the All Ords has closed down 0.7 points to 90.03, and one Australian dollar is buying 69.5 US cents. This is Air News. Gold Coast Titans coach Josh Hannay could find himself in hot water with the NRL after claiming his side doesn't get a fair go. Hannay was furious with match officials after a controversial 22-18 loss to the Storm. He says he wasn't surprised when the referee awarded a try to Storm centre Jack Howarth, despite claims he was held in the tackle.
7: I expected it to go the way it went just because of who they are and who we are. Yeah.
1: With Geelong's injury list continuing to grow after their loss to GWS over the weekend, Matthew Lloyd says the Cats don't think they have a point of strength.
8: Look at the defence, they're not holding up there. Midfield, they don't have a ruckman. Forward line, they've now lost Jeremy Cameron. Had he been out of touch because of his arm for most of the season? But I've been concerned about Kolodziejczyk, Blixarves from a speed perspective. So they've got, obviously, some weapons in Dempsey on the wing and Smith and Holmes in the midfield. But aside from that, I don't see too much else I like.
1: And a timeline on Jeremy Cameron's recovery is unclear, but he could miss the rest of the season after breaking his AC joint in his left shoulder. And Aussie golfer Minwoo Lee has finished runner-up at the Scottish Open. Australian Independent Radio News.
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10: It will be falling to between 10 and 7 overnight, then into tomorrow, partly cloudy and 17, Wednesday 16 and sunny, Thursday sunny and 16, and Friday a mostly sunny one with a top of 17. Have a great evening.
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14: Welcome to Offbeat. I'm Ann Mott, taking you through 2 hours of ska, rocksteady and reggae. And kicking off this week with the Agrolites and Musical Muse.

Boss Melody there with Walking On, followed on from The Slackers and Don't Let the Sunlight Fool You, which has been fairly appropriate this week. Before that, the Green Room Rockers with Seal the Deal and the Agrolites off their latest release, Super Atomic. That was Musical Muse. You are listening to Offbeat, and I'm going to play you some Etana next, out of Jamaica, going back to 2024 for this one. This is Grateful.

0: King River Rising out of Melbourne there with Excuses. Followed on from Catch a Fire with Kaiwara and Itana with Grateful. 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

Yes, the strange tenants there with Night Train. Fight On from Lollipop Lorry and They Called It Scar. And the Red Stripes with Rude Boy Swagger. I'm in the mood for a little bit of Eastern Standard Time here on Offbeat. So I'm going to play you a couple of theirs in a row. Earlier one going back to 1997, this one, this is Bebop.

The Gangsters there with Local Heroes. Followed on from Queensland act Fanatics with Scar Train. We heard Eastern Standard Time, two in a row from them, Do Like You Do and Bebop. 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We're coming towards the end of the first hour to get us there. Susan Cadogan with Truth Talking.

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1: Welcome to the second hour of Offbeat. I'm Ann Mott, taking you through 2 hours of music played on the Offbeat. I'm going to kick off this hour with some fairly dirty sounding reggae. This is Jay the Cat with Thank You Reggae.

0: That's Fishbone with Hellhounds on My Trail. They had a new album middle of last year. It's over a year old now, but I've only just got my hands on it. And that track is from it. It's called Stockholm Syndrome. If you are looking for it, it's out there on Bandcamp and other places. Before that, Mustard Plug with Brains on Scar, going back to the early 90s for that one. And I had two in a row from Jaya the Cat. We had The Palm Reader's Face Looks Shocked, and Thank You Reggae. You are listening to Offbeat, and I normally kick off with a bit of punk this hour, but I held it back till this next bracket. The Mighty Mighty Boss Tones offer their Jackknife to a Swan album from 02. This is Mr. Moran.
1: My name is Salvatore Gravano. Early in my life, I was given the nickname Sammy the Bull. I was arrested with John Gotti. I was his underboss and second in command of the Gambino family.

0: The Skluts out of New York City, that is On the Ledge, followed on from Melbourne's The Kitty Hawks with The Devil's Offbeat, a track they put out a few weeks ago now. Good to hear more music from them. Hopefully we get some more soon. Before that, we had Doc Octopus out of Queensland from the early 2000s. This Time We Fight and the Mighty Mighty Bosstones with Mr. Moran. You're listening to Offbeat. Going to head to the UK for some Buster Shuffle next with On the 38.
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That's Catbite out of Philadelphia with Creepin'. Followed on from a couple of British acts. Death of Guitar Pop with You'll Be Fine, Sunshine, and Buster Shuffle with The 38. I thought I'd play a couple of older Jamaican artists next. Not necessarily older tracks, though. Only going back to 2019 for this one. This is Stranger Cole teaming up with The Steady Tones.

Desmond Dekker there with Ikmek, followed on from Keith and Tex with Jet Setter, and Stranger Cole teaming up with the Steady Tones for More Life. You've been listening to Offbeat. I'm Ian Mott. Thanks for your company again this week. I hope you've enjoyed at least most of the tunes that I've selected for you. Hope you tune in again next week to take us out. It is this week's cover, the Scarpones, doing their take on Live It Up. Hey.

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1: This news report is brought to you by your local butcher, Macca's Meats, 183 Lachlan Street.
2: Good morning, I'm Lee Harrison. Australians are now being urged to reconsider their need to travel to or through the Middle East as tensions rise in the region. The Department of Foreign Affairs has raised its alert level for a number of nations near Iran, including the United Arab Emirates and Qatar. Australians use Dubai and Doha to transit to Europe, but are now encouraged to reconsider the stopover. Anyone concerned their loved ones have been caught up in a fire at a Thailand pub are being urged to reach out to Foreign Affairs. It's unclear if any Australians were inside a Bangkok pub that exploded into flames. Home Affairs Minister Tony Burke says Australia's local embassy is urgently assessing the nationalities of those impacted.
3: Families who are concerned that one of their loved ones might have been caught up in the fire should engage with that number. That's 1300 555 135.
2: Queensland Minister for Domestic and Family Violence Amanda Cam has defended the decision to cut $38 million from the state's prevention services. Cam is facing mounting pressure from the state opposition to resign following the alleged DV-related murder of Toowoomba mother Yana Armstrong. The minister has reiterated the funding slash was due to a Women's Safety and Justice Task Force concluding. But Domestic and Family Violence Alliance CEO Mel Arnest believes current funding in the sector should be doubled.
4: But also, we have to look at prevention. We have to be able to help people then, once they've gone through services, to keep living safely without fear of retribution from the people that have been charged with violence.
2: Western Sydney International has welcomed its first cargo plane, touching down to test the runway. The new airport will soon accept freight flights 24 hours a day, 7 days a week. Qantas Freight Executive Manager Igor Kwiatkowski says it's a win for Western Sydney residents that enjoy online shopping.
5: We think we'll get a much quicker speed of delivery and actually create more time for consumers to shop domestically, because you can then shop later, pick up the parcel later, deliver it still on time, because we need less time in the sheds to be able to do that.
2: Actor Sam Neill is being remembered as a versatile and deeply respected star following his death at the age of 78. He died surrounded by loved ones in a Sydney hospital after recently revealing his blood cancer was in remission. Actor Magda Zabanski says he was unique.
6: When I spoke to him not long ago, he was cancer-free and really happy and excited about life. So this is devastating. And he was just a one-off, such a talented, classy, beautiful, warm human being.
2: This is Air News. Geelong's Jeremy Cameron will have surgery this week on a left AC joint injury he suffered at the weekend. The Cat star will be out for 4 to 6 weeks. Essendon great Matthew Lloyd is confident his former side will continue to go through the process of interviewing multiple candidates before they decide who's best to lead the club.
7: It's going to be a process, and he understands that too. It's a process where they will interview, speak to up to 8 to 10 people in the next week to 2 weeks, and then after that they'll narrow it down to 3 or 4. And I believe they'll go through that process, because you just never know what you're going to uncover.
2: The NRL's oldest player is sidestepping questions of retirement. 37-year-old Daly Cherry Evans has helped steer the Roosters to third place in his first year at the club. However, he was giving little away when asked if he would extend his career into 2027.
8: Whenever it ends, I'm going to be so grateful for how long I've been able to play this game. But, you know, right now, the fire's burning. There's a great opportunity in front of us. So I just got to make sure I keep really focused on, you know, improving my game and playing my role for the team.
2: And Socceroos and Matildas, contracted to A-League clubs, could take industrial action after the Football Players Union rejected the latest pay deal proposed by league bosses. Australian Independent Radio News.
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11: Good morning. We're looking at a top of 17 today in Hay. There are some winds about there northwesterly, 15 to 20 kilometres per hour. They'll tend westerly throughout the morning, 15 to 25 kilometres per hour. Let's have a look and see what's happening across the Riverina. 13 in Wagga, 16 for Denny, 14 for Griffith, 16 for Bulligal and Maud, 17 for Balranald, Berubin 16, and over to the Murray, Albury, Wodonga, 13 for you. Have a great morning.
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11: Well, good morning, everybody. Bit of a chilly start, sitting on 9 degrees, but it looks like it's going to be a nice day out there. Can't see the sky because it's still dark. So, yeah, that sun will rise and we'll be able to see what the day is going to bring on for us. We're in the second week of the school holidays. There's still quite a few activities happening about the place. Some of those activities have filled, so make sure you check to see which ones are still available. We've got a bit of a mixed bag this morning. We're going to start the show with an oldie but a goodie, Steve Winwood with Higher Love. And it really is one of my favourite songs. Good morning.

Welcome back. You are on The Breakfast Show with Matt. Great to have your company this Tuesday morning. It's the 14th of July, 2026. Now, remember, you can join the conversation at any time you like. Just jump on the text line 0461 402 868 or get us on email, thebreakfastshow@2hayfm.com.au. Let us know what you're doing this morning. Good morning. Here's some Marie Wilson, Won't Keep a Good Girl Down. It's 6:25 here on The Breakfast Show.

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1: In news headlines, I'm Lee Harrison. Making news today, Donald Trump says the U.S. Navy is reinstating its naval blockade of Iranian ships and ports. The president wants ships transiting through the Strait of Hormuz to pay a toll equivalent to 20% of cargo. A Sydney daycare worker is facing more than 320 child abuse charges. Federal police say he abused around 150 children. They say he's worked at 62 childcare centres across Australia and the UK. The abuse allegedly occurred at 10 of them. The majority of Australians surveyed in a new poll say they support a decline in property prices. The Resolve Political Monitor poll shows 61% believe prices are too high, up from 54% in June. And mining giant BHP has appealed to the Fair Work Commission ahead of planned strikes at its Port Hedland terminal in WA. Staff will stop work for 8 hours on Thursday after failed pay negotiations. In air sport, Collingwood is heading to the AFL Tribunal tonight, challenging Billy Frampton's one-match ban. Frampton was charged with rough conduct over a dumping tackle on North Melbourne's Matt Whitlock. And the NRL's oldest player is sidestepping questions of retirement. 37-year-old Daly Cherry Evans has helped steer the Roosters to third place in his first year at the club. These stories and more today. This is Air News.
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10: Welcome back. You are on The Breakfast Show with me. It's great to have your company this Tuesday morning. Now, what was number one on this day in 1979? Well, it was Donna Summer with Bad Girls, one of her biggest hits of all time. Now, remember, if you've got a request, birthday, anniversary, it's all very easy. Just jump on the text line 0461 402 868 and we'll get that information out on air for you. Now, it's over to Donna Summer with Bad Girls.

Well, there we go. Welcome back. You're on the Breakfast Show with Matt. Guy Sebastian there. Now, this happened just a few days ago. Bachelor Girl is doing a bit of a shake-up on some of their biggest hits. And they teamed up with Guy Sebastian for this one, Permission to Shine. It's growing on me. Interested to know what you think. So jump on the text line 0461 402 868. Good morning.

0: 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This news update is brought to us by Harrison's IGA in Hay, open Monday to Friday, 8 a.m. until 6:30 p.m. and 8 a.m. until 5 p.m. weekends.
1: Good morning, I'm Lee Harrison. The US president has declared he'll reinstate the blockade of Iranian ports in the Strait of Hormuz. Donald Trump has also added the United States will impose a 20% charge on all cargo shipped, saying that would cover the cost of providing safety and security to the region. Speaking to Fox News, President Trump has defended his suggested charge for use of the key shipping lane.
2: We're going to keep the strait and we'll probably run it. We'll become the guardian of the strait. Maybe we'll call it the guardian angel of the strait. And we should be reimbursed for that. When we do that, we're going to be reimbursed because the other nations are very wealthy. They're on our side. And we can't be expected to do that for nothing, unlike we had for many years.
1: Investigators in Thailand believe a deadly fire in a Bangkok bar may have been sparked by an electrical short in an air conditioner. At least 28 people have been killed and 25 others seriously injured in the blaze. Foreign Affairs is still working to determine if any Australians have been involved. There are calls for an investigation into the death of an Australian man in a Balinese detention centre. Chelsea Bowden reports.
3: 39-year-old Cameron Hughes from Perth was taken into custody on Friday after allegedly breaching his visa conditions. Local authorities in Bali say they're investigating whether he suffered a cardiac arrest. In a statement, Mr. Hughes' family said their focus is on understanding what happened in the lead-up to his death and what assistance he received. WA Premier Roger Cook says the family needs answers.
4: We hope that a thorough investigation will take place just to ensure that Mr. Hughes didn't come to any mistreatment.
3: The Department of Foreign Affairs and Trade is providing consular assistance to the family. Chelsea Bowden reporting.
1: The majority of Australians surveyed in a new poll say they support a decline in property prices. The Resolve Political Monitor poll shows 61% believe prices are too high, up from 54% in June. Latest Cotality data shows prices in parts of Sydney have fallen up to 9.5% over the past 3 months. Tourism operators say the end of the physical arrival cards in Australia will be good news for travellers. A trial which has been running on Qantas flights for almost 2 years will now expand to all international airports and seaports over the next 18 months. Tourism and Transport Forum Chief Executive Margie Osmond says it's an important step.
5: It will be easier, it will be safer, it will be more secure. And it's the first important step in the creation of a modern, seamless border that will be the envy of the world when it's in place.
1: In other news, the Albanese government's given its strongest indication it's unlikely to change the definition of what constitutes a terrorist attack. And a study has found working from home can increase a person's likelihood of becoming obese. This is Air News. The Cronulla Sharks are determined to hang on to their spot in the NRL Top 4 as they build momentum towards finals. Craig Fitzgibbon's side knocked the Knights out of fourth spot in round 19, but could give it back when the two sides meet on Friday night. Lock forward Cam McGuinness says they can't lose focus during the run into September.
6: If you don't, stay on top of things, you can easily slip out the other way. So, the finals is still a fair way away and there's a lot of water under the bridge there.
1: Wallaby Ben Donaldson says he's keen to be playing in Perth this weekend. The Australians will take on Italy in the third match of their Nations Championship Series. He says the doubleheader with the Western Force women's side should make for a great atmosphere.
7: It's a great deck, it's fast underfoot, so there should be some pretty exciting footy, and we love playing there for the Force, and it's just another field to be honest, but it should be a good crowd. I think the women are playing before us, the Force versus the Waratahs semi-final, so it should be a great atmosphere, and yeah, it's good to see some test footy being played there.
1: Collingwood's heading to the AFL Tribunal tonight, challenging Billy Frampton's one-match ban. Frampton was charged with rough conduct over a dumping tackle on North Melbourne's Matt Whitlock. while Port Adelaide have accepted the one-match ban for Jason Horne-Francis. Australian Independent Radio News.
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9: 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A good morning. We're looking at a top of 17 today in Hay. There are some winds about there northwesterly, 15 to 20 kilometres per hour. They'll tend westerly throughout the morning, 15 to 25 kilometres per hour. Let's have a look and see what's happening across the Riverina. 13 in Wagga, 16 for Denny, 14 for Griffith, 16 for Bulligal and Maud, 17 for Balranald, Berubin 16, and over to the Murray, Albury, Wodonga, 13 for you. Have a great morning.
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1: Yeah, that's right, it is. It's The Breakfast Show with Matt. Great to have your company. You like this one, Empire of the Sun? We are.

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1: In news headlines, I'm Lee Harrison. Making news today, Donald Trump says the U.S. Navy is reinstating its naval blockade of Iranian ships and ports. The president wants ships transiting through the Strait of Hormuz to pay a toll equivalent to 20% of cargo. A Sydney daycare worker is facing more than 320 child abuse charges. Federal police say he abused around 150 children. They say he's worked at 62 childcare centres across Australia and the UK. The abuse allegedly occurred at 10 of them. The majority of Australians surveyed in a new poll say they support a decline in property prices. The Resolve Political Monitor poll shows 61% believe prices are too high, up from 54% in June. And mining giant BHP has appealed to the Fair Work Commission ahead of planned strikes at its Port Hedland terminal in WA. Staff will stop work for 8 hours on Thursday after failed pay negotiations. In air sport, Collingwood is heading to the AFL Tribunal tonight, challenging Billy Frampton's one-match ban. Frampton was charged with rough conduct over a dumping tackle on North Melbourne's Matt Whitlock. And the NRL's oldest player is sidestepping questions of retirement. 37-year-old Daly Cherry Evans has helped steer the Roosters to third place in his first year at the club. These stories and more today. This is Air News.

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Welcome back. You are on The Breakfast Show with Matt. Great to have your company this Tuesday morning. Now, Delta Goodrum released a new song about 2 weeks ago. It's called Hologram, and it's slowly becoming one of my favourites. A little bit slow to catch on to, but I'm getting into it now.

There we go. Not bad, is it? You are on The Breakfast Show with Matt. Let's have a look at some national days. It's National Mac and Cheese Day. If you're a fan, make sure you get yourself a serve. Some other days, it is Shark Awareness Day, Cow Appreciation Day, World Chimpanzee Day, and what else have we got here? Let's have a look. National Tape Measure Day. That's an interesting one. National Nude Day. Yeah, not in this weather, thank you. National Be Nice to Bugs Day. Well, I guess depends what type of bug it is. And it is Bastille Day today also. If you are celebrating any of those days, make sure you have a good day celebrating them. Now, last night I was scrolling through AMRAP, which is the Australian Radio Music Airplay Project, where it has all Australian music from established artists and also up-and-coming artists. I came across an artist I've not heard of before. He goes by the name of Pace Randolph, and he's got a song out, and it's called Fear Me, and it features the Choir Imperfect. And it really is something. I hope you like it. Here it is.

0: take a sip, pass it around. So there, we've heard it there first on 2AFM, Paige Randolph with Fear Me, featuring the Choir Imperfect. Not bad, and I've got to say, that has grown on me very, very quickly. Now, some of us are fans of retakes on those songs that were released.
1: Fear me, oh, bottle it up, take a sip, pass it around.
0: So there, we've heard it there first on 2AFM, Paige Randolph with Fear Me, featuring the Choir Imperfect. Not bad, and I've got to say, that has grown on me very, very quickly.

Shout out to Carrie and Graham at Hill's Corner Store. I know that sometimes you guys are not a fan of covers of the older songs, but we're going to have one of those now. And it's a new release from 18s. And it's You Got the Look. And I think it's not bad.

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1: 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Call 6993 1277. Open Monday to Friday, 8 a.m. until 5 p.m. and Saturday, 9 a.m. until 12 p.m.
2: Good morning, I'm Lee Harrison. The UN Shipping Agency has warned there's no legal basis for the US to impose a toll on ships travelling through the Strait of Hormuz. President Donald Trump has announced plans to charge a 20% toll on vessels in the key shipping lane, arguing it's to cover the cost of being a guardian for the area. Middle East expert Aaron David Miller says it's a hard sell for American officials who've been arguing Tehran can't use the Strait as an ATM.
3: I think it reflects the confusion and frustration that the administration feels and the box that the president is in. I mean, the options are very bad here.
2: Farmers want reforms and close monitoring of prices amid fears the cost of fuel and fertilizer will spike on the back of the resumed conflict in Iran. Growers warn any shortage of fuel or fertiliser would impact the winter grain harvest. Police are appealing for more information after the identity of a Sydney daycare worker charged with hundreds of abuse offences was revealed. Officers say Hamish Tate worked at or attended 62 childcare facilities between 2009 and 2025. Acting AFP Commander Luke Needham says they're making contact with affected families.
4: We encourage anyone who thinks they might have some information regarding this investigation to please reach out to the AFP. We've also set up a website that details the locations where we allege some of the offending took place and other locations.
2: Tributes are pouring in from across the entertainment world for actor Sam Neill, whose sudden death at 78 has stunned all who knew and worked with him. Michael Lynch says Sam Neill was especially revered across the Tasman.
5: Born in Northern Ireland, Sam Neill and his parents emigrated to New Zealand during his early childhood. In a recent interview, Sam said he was bitten by the acting bug while studying at Canterbury University in Christchurch, where he was awarded a BA in English. His breakthrough movie role came in the Kiwi classic Sleeping Dogs, a dramatic action thriller that ultimately launched his cinematic career in 1977 and saw him receive international recognition as Dr. Alan Grant in the Steven Spielberg blockbuster Jurassic Park. Away from the bright lights of a movie set, Sam lived in the South Island's Central Otago. There, he established the Two Paddocks Vineyards, which produced a variety of wines, the most renowned of which was his Pinot Noir. Paying tribute in a social media post overnight, New Zealand Prime Minister Christopher Luxon wrote, "For more than 50 years, Sam Neill took New Zealand stories to the world, and his talents saw our film industry become what it is today, one of our greatest cultural exports." Michael Lynch, Air News Christchurch.
2: Briefly in other news, investigators in Thailand believe a deadly fire in a Bangkok bar may have been sparked by an electrical short in an air conditioner. And a growing majority of Australians want house prices to fall, according to latest polling. 61% of respondents to the Resolve survey support a decline in property prices. This is Air News. Collingwood coach Craig McRae has walked back his comments he wants picks, not players. The Premiership winner made the comments during the 2024 trade period, but he's told Fox Footy the comment was only made to support a trade.
6: It was never my agenda or my philosophy. That was something that was happening in the background through a trade period that, you know, funnily enough, Justin Lepridge asked me to say that publicly so then it would support a trade. But that's so far from my philosophy or my want. If anything, I'm probably more balanced.
2: The Wallabies are under pressure to end a 6-match losing streak in Saturday's Nations Championship test against Italy. Australia's blown half-time leads against Ireland and France in its first two games of the competition. Wallabies legend Matt Burke says they need to be more ruthless.
7: It's so frustrating, sitting there and rather than, are we going to hang on, they need to have some kind of ability to up the ante and, push it into the ground when they've got the opposition down and out.
2: Broncos prop Payne Haas has declared the Premiers no longer have any excuses with their all-stars back from Origin duty and injury. Brisbane will meet the Penrith Panthers with a full-strength side on Thursday night. And Brendan McCullum has apologised for England's results under his leadership after he was sacked as test coach. England have lost 7 of their past 9 tests. Australian Independent Radio News.
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9: 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A good morning. We're looking at a top of 17 today in Hay. There are some winds about there northwesterly, 15 to 20 kilometres per hour. They'll tend westerly throughout the morning, 15 to 25 kilometres per hour. Let's have a look and see what's happening across the Riverina. 13 in Wagga, 16 for Denny, 14 for Griffith, 16 for Bulligal and Maud, 17 for Balranald, Berubin 16, and over to the Murray, Albury, Wodonga. 13 for you. Have a great morning.
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9: The Pastoral Times, Save Our School, Community Rallies to Stop Closure of Canago School, The Daily Advertiser, Dignity as It's Deserved, The Herald Sun, Striking Offence, The Courier Mail, He Didn't Even Look, and The Daily Telegraph, Well Played Sam.
14: Happy, happy birthday. We all love to celebrate a birthday. So who has a birthday today?
9: We've got some big birthdays today. Born on this day in 1970 is Antonia Kidman, that's Nicole's sister. Deborah Mailman, born on this day in 1972. Enna Bly, who was the Premier of Queensland, she was born on this day in 1960. They're just some of the big birthdays happening today. I couldn't find any musical stars that are suitable to play on breakfast radio. So there we go. We had some ex-politicians and some actors and some journalists there.
12: Happy birthday to you. 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Happy birthday.
9: So welcome back if you are just joining us. You are on The Breakfast Show. 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We also have an email address, thebreakfastshow@2hayfm.com.au. You can do exactly the same as what Audrey's done, and she's requested some Bruno Mars, Dance With Me. So Audrey, that's coming your way right now. Enjoy.
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0: South Wales headlines.
1: This is ANU's New South Wales. I'm Lee Harrison. Police believe they've charged the mastermind behind the kidnapping and murder of a Sydney grandfather. Dusty Fitzpatrick reports.
2: Chris Bagzarian was snatched from his North Ryde home in February. His body was found 11 days later. Officers say the 85-year-old wasn't the intended target of the kidnapping and was taken in a case of mistaken identity. Detectives have now confirmed the arrest of a 32-year-old man alleged to have coordinated Mr. Bagzarian's kidnapping and death. The total number of people charged over the grandfather's murder now sits at 11. Police say inquiries are ongoing. Dusty Fitzpatrick, Sydney.
1: A man's now facing a murder charge after a 74-year-old assaulted in Sydney's southwest died in hospital. Police say the father of six was critically injured while on his morning walk at Yennora on Saturday. A 45-year-old man is due in court today. Almost a third of children at Broken Hill in the state's far west have blood lead levels above guidelines. A report shows more than half of Aboriginal children in the city have elevated blood lead levels. New South Wales Greens MP Kate Fairman claims the state government has been ignoring the issue.
3: This is a national shame, to be honest, and if it was happening in Sydney, I tell you, there would be, you know, so much money poured in this and it would be a crisis. But because it's happening in Broken Hill, not enough is being done to stop it.
1: And the extension of the M1 metro line in Sydney has reached another milestone. Testing is now underway along the length of the line ahead of a likely opening date of mid-October. The state government hasn't set an exact completion date for the South West line. To sport now, the Broncos will be at near full strength for Thursday night's NRL showdown with the Panthers. Utility Billy Walters is available for selection for the first time this year after overcoming a knee injury. Prop Payne Haas says the Premiers have the team to end their 8-game losing streak.
4: There's expectation on us and to do our job, and especially with everyone back with Walshy, Paddy, Autumn, Connor, Blokes, Reno. No more excuses.
1: Cowboys centre Tom Chester has entered an early guilty plea for his careless high tackle on Manly's Tolu Kula. He cops a $3,000 fine. Spain and France have been put through their paces in the humid Texas heat ahead of tomorrow morning's semi-final at the FIFA World Cup. And Wallabies playmaker Ben Donaldson is on track to return from injury in Saturday's test against Italy in Perth. This is ANU's New South Wales.
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6: Welcome back, and that it is. And that's just about all we've got time for today. So have a good day, whatever it is you've got planned. You might be heading out of town for the school holidays to do something exciting, or you might be doing something fun here across the Shire and beyond. So until tomorrow, you take care, stay safe, and bye for now.
7: What's up, Doc? Don't go away, folks. There's lots more songs to play right here on this very frequency. Ain't I a stinker?

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2: In news headlines, I'm Lee Harrison. Making news today, Donald Trump says the US Navy is reinstating its naval blockade of Iranian ships and ports. The president wants ships transiting through the Strait of Hormuz to pay a toll equivalent to 20% of cargo. A Sydney daycare worker is facing more than 320 child abuse charges. Federal police say he abused around 150 children. They say he's worked at 62 childcare centres across Australia and the UK. The abuse allegedly occurred at 10 of them. The majority of Australians surveyed in a new poll say they support a decline in property prices. The Resolve Political Monitor poll shows 61% believe prices are too high, up from 54% in June. And mining giant BHP has appealed to the Fair Work Commission ahead of planned strikes at its Port Hedland terminal in WA. Staff will stop work for 8 hours on Thursday after failed pay negotiations. In air sport, Collingwood is heading to the AFL Tribunal tonight, challenging Billy Frampton's one-match ban. Frampton was charged with rough conduct over a dumping tackle on North Melbourne's Matt Whitlock. And the NRL's oldest player is sidestepping questions of retirement. 37-year-old Daly Cherry Evans has helped steer the Roosters to third place in his first year at the club. These stories and more today. This is Air News.
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3: A good morning. We're looking at a top of 17 today in Hay. There are some winds about there northwesterly, 15 to 20 kilometres per hour. They'll tend westerly throughout the morning, 15 to 25 kilometres per hour. Let's have a look and see what's happening across the Riverina. 13 in Wagga, 16 for Denny, 14 for Griffith, 16 for Bulligal and Maud, 17 for Balranald, Berubin 16, and over to the Murray, Albury, Wodonga, 13 for you. Have a great morning.
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Again, another program with some great music lined up for you, all Aussie country music artists and tracks that are out to Australian country radio. Let's get started, shall we, and take a listen to a triple play featuring music from Highway 95, Billy Joe Porter and Ali Jean. 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

0: Burn Your Big House Down. That's the new single from Ellie Jean, and it's from her album called This Drink Is for the Hard Times. The album is her debut album, and it's due out in October. Ellie says in a press that she wrote the track at a time when she felt like she was constantly being lied to and messed around a bit, so she wanted to break everything around her into little pieces because she felt that was what was being done to her. Ellie Jean hails from a small town in northeast Victoria, and country life and country music have been a permanent fixture for her. She's lived in various rural and remote locations around Australia, including Boolaroo Centre, which is in South Australia with a population approximately 400, before settling in the Victorian High Country. And as I mentioned earlier, her debut album is due out in October. Before Ellie Jean, we heard from Billy Joe Porter with Howl at the Moon, and it's from her self-titled album, which made it to number 4 on the ARIA Australian Country Album Charts. ARIA standing for the Australian Record Industry Association. The track was produced by Shane Nicholson, and her career started in 2021 when she released her debut single called Feels Like Us. Since then, she's been a top 10 grand finalist in the Toyota Star Maker and multiple Tamworth Songwriters Association finalist. She's made serious inroads into the industry, and her video that supported her debut clip is currently being projected in her hometown of Quirindi as part of their award-winning solo art light show. Opening up the show, we heard from Highway 95 with their track called Voices. It is a standalone track, not attached to any album at the moment. Highway 95 are an acoustic rock country music duo based in Karratha here in Western Australia, and they perform at events and local venues across the Pilbara region. The duo formed in January of 2023, and it features Bob Dershow, who is a traditional landowner in the Pilbara region, on guitar, and Nicole Byland on vocals. Between them, they've had many years of experience performing in multiple bands over the last 20 to 30 years, and they share a passion for writing and performing original country music. This track, Voices, actually delves into that struggle of someone not being able to move on from a past love and one who's tormented by inner voices. And so it resonates with anyone who has faced the challenge of letting go. Connie Kiss Anderson here, and you're listening to Showcase Australia. Coming up, another triple play, this time in a maybe a little bit more alternate country, starting off very laid back and building until the third artist. So let's take a listen to music from Abby Caldwell, Tim Withano, and Essie. Here's Abby Caldwell with Husha Husha.
1: Husha Husha, don't think of nothing.

0: magic.
1: From the artist who simply goes by the name of Essie, that was a track called Nostalgic. Essie hails from Queensland, and this is the second single that she's released to radio. It follows her recent track called Alcohol and Boys. The track Nostalgic was produced by Liam Quinn, who works with big names such as Guy Sebastian, Rita Ora, and more. And it was a co-write with him as well. A little bit about Essie. She began performing professionally at the age of 16 with a band in a corporate setting and then went on to begin her solo career. She's performed at the Gympie Muster, Brisbane Ekka, Tamworth Country Music Festival, as well as supported names such as Melanie Dyer, Caitlin Shadbolt here in Australia. She started writing songs at the age of 12, but in recent years, she's co-written in Australia and internationally with the likes of Nashville's Phil Barton and other bigger names. This track follows her debut single called Clouds, which was released in December of 2023. Before Essie, we heard from Tim Wethano with a track called Beautiful Somehow. The track itself is a semi-finalist in the International Songwriting Competition. Tim is a Finnish-born Australian singer, songwriter and guitarist. His actual name is Timo, and as long as he can remember, he has had to tell everyone he meets that his name is Tim with an O. So when it came to launching his solo project, because he's played in bands for many years, he decided that Tim Wethano would be an appropriate stage name. He's an award-winning artist and has had top 10 success on the country charts in Australia with his band. Not only is Tim a singer-songwriter, but he's a renowned luthier with many well-known guitarists playing his instruments. Needless to say, Tim built the guitars that he used during the recording of all his songs, including his latest single. Opening up the triple play, we heard from Abby Caldwell with Husha Husha, and it's from her forthcoming album called Love is an Amplifier. Abby is a past winner of the Triple J Unearthed competition, as well as a BMI USA songwriting and notable competitor on The Voice, so she is no stranger to the Australian music scene. The track Husha Husha began as an acoustic country-ish lullaby, she says, many years ago, but evolved significantly after Abby's participation in an online song club where she explored some unfamiliar territory with beats and samples. Her new album is also due for release in October.
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1: Connie Kiss Anderson here, and you're listening to Showcase Australia, where it is my pleasure to introduce you to new singles out to Australian country radio or by Aussie country music artists. Coming up, another triple play, this time a little bit more traditional. We're going to hear new singles from Rob Brees, Ben Walker and Liam McAlary. Here's Rob with his version of Thargaminda Sunset.

jumping in the creek. The endless plains and cloudless skies, gotta be tough just to survive, but nothing beats

Liam McAlary there with Into the Sun, a standalone single that he has released through Blue Shamrock Music. Liam is a singer-songwriter and has been playing and performing music for over 30 years. As well as being a vocalist, he's a multi-instrumentalist and plays guitar, trumpet and ukulele. He grew up in the Blue Mountains and he played in numerous bands and has had success with original music played on FBI Radio and Triple J. He's also toured and performed along the east coast of Australia. Liam is also a well-known musical act for children, writing and performing as Yeah Nah. And so he's released two children's albums which have been featured on ABC Kids Listen and Kindling Radio. Before Liam, we heard from Ben Walker with Dead End Road from his album A Place I Like to Go. Ben is a British-born artist who now calls Sydney's northern beaches home, and his love for music was sparked at an early age, but it wasn't until he moved to Australia that he truly found his voice. And so after years spent working in the corporate world, he took the plunge, breaking free to pursue his passion. In 2020, Ben began releasing music, and his tunes earned him festival appearances as well as co-writing opportunities with other artists and bigger names such as Alan Caswell and the likes. Opening up the triple play, we heard from Rob Breeze with Thargaminda Sunset. It's from his album called A Cowboy's Concerto. Rob just returned recently from the Channel Country Music Festival in Thargaminda, and so he thought it would be the ideal time to release this single. The track was actually written by a very iconic writer here in Australia, Kerry Kennedy. And so this is Rob's rendition of a track that has been recorded by several Australian artists. He says in his press that the festival was one of the greatest he's ever had the pleasure of attending, and he felt it was very gratifying to see that country music is still thriving in Australia. And I have, of course, met Rob a few times at the Mildura Country Music Festival. He is from Tamworth. He has a studio in Tamworth and records other artists. I believe he also has a property there and runs a bit of livestock. And he also used to run a restaurant in Tamworth called the Square Man Inn. His album, A Cowboy's Concerto, has 12 songs, which features Australian country music. Connie Kiss Anderson here, and you're listening to Showcase Australia. Don't forget, for updates, playlists and other information, do look me up on social media. I have two pages on Facebook, one for this program and one for me as a singer-songwriter. And of course, speaking as an artist, I've just returned from our gold mining town here in the West called Kalgoorlie and played quite a few gigs, including one of Kalgoorlie's finest bar and bistro venues, DiBernali's. It is located in the heart of Kalgoorlie and is the recipient of Gold Plate Awards. Not only is their food scrumptious and the vibe and venue such a great place to be, but their staff are very friendly and accommodating. So I'd like to send a big shout out and thank you to management and staff for always taking such great care of me when I travel up there to perform. If you do visit Kalgoorlie, make sure you drop into DiBernali's, located at 193 Hannon Street, opposite the legendary clock tower. Coming up, a triple play, this time a country rock set. Let's take a listen to new singles from Jesse Chi, South 76, and the Wolf Brothers. Here's Jesse Chi with It's You from her forthcoming album.

0: The Wolf Brothers there with Little by Little from their album Living the Dream. The Wolf Brothers comprise of Nick and Tom Wolf, and they return after the success of their number one album that I just mentioned. They've released 6 studio albums to date and been awarded 9 Golden Guitars, as well as amassing streams in excess of 20 million. The new single was penned by Nick Wolf and co-produced with Rod McCormack. The Wolf Brothers mentioned that they're not chasing a trend or a current sound, they're just making the music they want to make. And as you could hear, it was a little bit more heavier on the rock side. They've recently returned from a songwriting trip to Nashville, and now they head back on the road for more tour dates. The track that we heard before the Wolf Brothers was from a band called South 76, and the track itself was called Nightshade. The band South 76 are from WA and a relative new name to the radio industry, but not necessarily to the music industry. They hail from the southwest of Western Australia, and this is their debut single. The band is made up of John Veitch, Ben Clark, Jake Hugh, and Laura Hewaligan. I hope I got that name right. It all began in 2020 when John Veitch decided it was time to step into the spotlight after having played alongside various musicians over the years. And he teamed up with Ben Clark, a fellow musician and close friend, and they nurtured all the initial songs into something greater. They were soon joined by Jake and Laura, and the rest is history. Opening up the triple play, we heard from Jessie Chee with It's You, and it's from her forthcoming album. Jessie Chee is a singer-songwriter who is based in the Adelaide Hills of rural South Australia, and she says in her press that she loves to sing, but her absolute favourite thing is to write lyrics, and so she's actually made inroads in this.
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3: Good morning, I'm Lee Harrison. The opposition leader says he agrees with the government that the definition of terrorism doesn't need to change. Some human rights groups and the envoy for tackling Islamophobia believe religious motives should be removed from the definition awarded.